0: you love him. If you love him. Somehow. I want to introduce to you BRL.
1: We disappoint others. We disappoint ourselves.
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patient. Just for giving me another chance. You've always been there for me, and you were the father that I never knew. I just want to say.

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Beautiful Monday morning here on Class 91.3 FM. Good morning and thank you so much for tuning into the station. As we serve you with the very best every single day like we do. It's a new day, a new week. I'd love to have your company between 9 and 10 hours, Jim. How did your weekend go? I trust it went very well. Whether you did some traveling, spend some time with family, or did any other thing. The most important thing is that we have life to go again. And this morning, we're going to be going again on this platform all the way to 10. Very shortly, Nana will be here with a story that's from the world of news. We'll get into all the sport in action. If you're a fan of Arsenal, you're celebrating another result in the English Premier League. I'll keep you up to speed with all of that and more. Get into the front pages of the newspapers. Touch base with the biggest online portals. And of course, get to celebrate you with that very special person because it is birthday time. If today happens to be your birthday, or if you know someone who is celebrating his or her birthday today, let's do this together on the smartphone. Get into our editorial right after. And concentrate on the issues all the way to 10. I'd love to have your company as always. This is a Class Morning Show with me, Kwame Jamal Ajman. Get our day started and get our day going. Good morning.

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1: Is here to meet the cabinet, and that is taking our proposal to the cabinet, you know, to inform them. Then hopefully they will get back to us.
0: The former member of parliament for Tamale Central doubts the OSP's investigation into the alleged 70,000 parliamentary payment will lead to prosecution.
2: Investigations, all accusations of impropriety leveled against some members of parliament have come to naught. So I don't see where this will lead to. In fact, it will be a welcome surprise if this investigation leads to anywhere.
0: Also coming up in this bulletin, government will account for South Africa evacuation exercise this week.
3: Next week, you better address a press conference. Now you're accounting into the total number of Ghanaians, the cost involved, all the partners who came to assist us in Ghana from the Red Cross.
0: Catholic Bishop rejects MPP call for Chief Justice resignation. These plus many other stories coming your way shortly.
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0: I am Elizabeth Aiden, and you're welcome to Class 91.3 FM. Let's settle for the details of the news. Commuters could know today whether they will have to pay more for transport fares, with government expected to announce its decision on GPRTU's proposed 30% fare increase. The Ghana Private Road Transport Union says the proposed increase is being driven by the rising fuel prices and increases in the cost of spare parts. Speaking to Class News, Deputy Communications Officer of the GPRTU, Samola Moa, said the union initially proposed a 30% increase in August but suspended the move following an appeal from government. He acknowledged government's decision to absorb 2 Ghana cedis per litre of diesel but said the intervention has not reduced fuel prices sufficiently to enable transport operators to maintain their existing fares. Samola Moa said the proposal is currently before cabinet, with government expected to communicate its decision today. Meanwhile, he has assured passengers and commuters that the current transport fares will remain unchanged until an official decision is announced.
1: We have sent our proposal to the ministry, that is a 30% proposal. But then, after our meeting with the minister, he made us understood that he's here to meet the cabinet, and that he's taking our proposal to the cabinet, you know, to inform them. Then hopefully, by Monday, he will get back to us. So we are waiting patiently to wait for, you know, the call from the minister, hopefully by Monday, before we also decide on what to do. But then, you know, it's not all the proposal that we send is what we normally get. Sometimes we send 30%, sometimes it might come down, sometimes we might get the same. So we can't specifically say that, the 30% is what we are going to use. We are waiting patiently, as I already said, today we'll hear from the ministries. So whatever we hear from the ministries, we also put some things on paper, circulate it to all our region for our members to get informed, then we take off.
0: Thus, the Deputy Communications Officer for GPRTU, Samuel Lamar, would also bring you live updates on that in a subsequent bulletin. The Ghana Catholic Bishop Conference has dismissed calls by the New Patriotic Party for Chief Justice Paul Bafubani to resign, saying his comments during visit to SNIT and the Minerals Income Investment Fund do not establish political partisanship or a compromised judiciary. The NPP called for the Chief Justice resignation on Thursday, August 3, arguing that his remark, particularly his reference to the past 8 years, raised concerns about his neutrality and the political fiscal independence of judiciary by the Catholic bishop, and the statement described the demands as disproportionate. The conference said while the Chief Justice was entitled to visit public institutions and assess their performance, some of his remarks could create concerns about the appearance of judicial impartiality. It said the reference to the past 8 years could be interpreted into Ghana's political context as a comparison between the current administration and its predecessor, creating the perception of a partisan judgment. The Bishop Conference also acknowledged the concerns from CDD Ghana that the comment could create an impression of political endorsement and undermine confidence in the neutrality of the judiciary. However, they accepted the Judiciary Service explanation that the Chief Justice comments were made in good faith and was not intended to compromise judicial independence. The conference says the Chief Justice should exercise greater caution in his public conduct because of the sensitive nature of his office, but maintain that his comments alone do not provide sufficient grounds to conclude that he is politically partisan or that the judiciary has been compromised. The Bishop Conference has therefore urged both the governing party and the opposition to exercise restraint and protect public confidence in Ghana's democratic and judicial institutions. Government will this week provide a full account of the evacuation exercise from South Africa and the cost associated with it, Foreign Affairs Minister Samuel Kujito Ablakwa has said. According to the minister, the account will follow the arrival of the final batch of evacuees from South Africa. He said government will provide details of the evacuation process and accounts for all costs incurred during and throughout the exercise. The exercise formed part of efforts by the government to facilitate the safe return of Ghanaian nationals from South Africa. The announcement is expected to provide clarity on the number of Ghanaians evacuated, the arrangement made for their return, and also the total resources committed to the exercise.
3: Next week, you're addressing press conference. Now you're accounting into the total number of Ghanaians, the cost involved, all the partners who came to assist us in Ghana from the Red Cross, NADMO, Immigration, Police Service, Armed Forces, IOM, National Security, your colleagues at the Ministry of Foreign Affairs. Many the opportunity to thank everybody. Yabeda Obias, now you render full account of the process. The other thing I hear is the movie drawer. And yes, sir, Mobi Drew, na Yajamo, Debbie. As Ambassador Grant has indicated, no, you have making sure, sir, with transportation, with reintegration allowance, will be answer beka. But in addition to that, yeah, medical screening, so to make sure that Munyana, you are in a good state of health, because the AC, you know, is not this victim. Into you carry out that psychosocial support, medical support, medical screening, National Health Insurance, for so awaha, omoso. Ebe Buamo.
0: Thus, the Minister for Foreign Affairs, Samuel Kujito Ablakwa, the Office of the Special Prosecutor is under pressure to establish not only whether an alleged 70,000 Ghana Cedi payment was made to an MP, but also who may have fabricated the memo at the centre of the controversy. The Speaker of Parliament, Abang Bagwen, has called for the matter to be investigated thoroughly and expeditiously. The disputed memo, purportedly authored by Super Member of Parliament Patricia Piaje, alleged that she had received and returned the money in connection with Parliament's voting activities. She has since denied authoring the document or receiving any such payment. Meanwhile, the former Member of Parliament for Tamale Central, Inusa Fuseni, has expressed doubt about whether the investigation will eventually lead to prosecution. Speaking to Class News, he said based on his experience with previous investigations into alleged impropriety involving members of Parliament, it would be a welcome surprise if the latest probe lead anywhere.
2: Well, I don't think the investigation will lead anywhere. And I'm speaking from the point of view of what has happened in the past.
3: Mm-hmm.
2: All investigations, all accusations of impropriety leveled against some members of parliament have come to naught. So I don't see where this will lead to. In fact, it will be a welcome surprise if this investigation leads to anywhere. Oh, but I'm worried. That's what I'm speaking the way I'm worried. There was a point of time, mm-hmm. there was a member of parliament who acted with impunity. Article 97 of the Constitution says that you can leave parliament for a certain number of days without written permission. permission from the Speaker, and without reasonable explanation to the Privileges Committee. What became of it? Clear breach of the Constitution. What became of it? I'm just talking from our experience, and I have evidence to back it. Well, so when the first letter broke out, the letter was made public. I wrote that it is a repression that the Deputy Minority Chief, the Deputy Minority Leader, has done this, because it means that he's setting a new standard. And I just hope that this new standard would animate members of Parliament to concentrate on the performance of their duty, that monetary inducement from persons who appear before them, because those inducements are illegal.
0: That's the former Member of Parliament for Tamale Central, Inusa Fuseni. Government is targeting a 50% reduction in household waste under new national waste management strategy currently being developed. Local Government Minister Mahama Yarga says the target will be pursued through measures aimed at improving waste management and reducing the amount of waste generated by households. He said once the national waste management strategy is finalized and validated, government expect to make significant progress in reducing households' waste. He said the strategy is expected to provide a clear framework for addressing the country's waste management challenges and promoting more sustainable waste management practices.
5: Who have watched this, observed, in fact, some of your colleague mayors, and are you there? When we bring the MCs to observe it and critique it and tell us, this, is it workable? Because you are on the ground.

0: and you are dealing with waste management on a daily basis. So by the time we finish and then validate it using the experiences of waste managers on the ground, we hope to achieve at least a 50% reduction in the household cost of waste management, so that it will be revenue that is left in the house to be used for other household expenditure. And that will serve as an encouragement for people. So whilst we are designing the system, I still plead with families and households that they should observe the sanitation day until systems that are working are designed.
1: That's the Minister for Local Government, Mahama Yariga. The Minister for Roads and Highways, Governor Kwame Agbodja, has dismissed claims that the ministry's nationwide road inspection toll is intended to frustrate contractors. He says the exercise is intended and instead aimed at monitoring progress on ongoing projects, pushing contractors to accelerate work and also ensuring that roads are completed within the schedule.
2: We say these things publicly simply because we want to give clarity that the Ghanaian public is aware that sometimes the delay they see on project is not necessarily about money, but it is also because they can see that some contractors are overloaded with work. But unfortunately, the overloaded contractors are the ones more aggressively looking for work. But we have to be blunt about it. If with the best of intentions, if you are overloaded, you just can't be effective. So at least we know that in the area, this is the only work you are doing in the area. So if there are other opportunities in the area, when you finish on time, under budget or at least on budget, on time, you deserve a recommendation.
1: That's the Minister for Roads and Highways, Governor Kwame Agbodja. As illegal mining continues to threaten Ghana's water bodies, researchers at KNU University have developed a technology that could provide early warning of water contamination. The system known as GalamSense uses fiscal sensors to monitor water quality in real time and send the data to a cloud dashboard. Research associate at KNU University Department of Computer Engineering says the technology can detect even when contaminated rivers appear clear. He says the community will receive automated SMS alerts advising them on whether to provide or boil water for affected rivers.
3: The problem we are trying to solve is the real-time detection of pollution on the river bodies of Ghana. And we saw recently how illegal mining has polluted our river bodies. And one problem that we identified was that when the pollution happens, we usually find out too late about it. And sometimes it comes in groups and you have no idea that this river has been polluted and shouldn't drink from it. So we developed a system that we can use to monitor the river bodies in real time.
1: The government is expected to provide updates on its healthcare and accountability agenda today, with two separate media engagements scheduled by the Ministry of Health and the Presidency. The Ministry of Health will brief the media this morning on government's free primary healthcare program as it outlines progress and plans for the initiative. The engagement comes as government seeks to expand access to basic health care, particularly at the primary level later. Also at 11 a.m., the Presidency Communications team will also hold another engagement under the Government Accountability Series featuring the Minister for Communication, Digital Technology and Innovation, Samuel Nartey-George. The minister is expected to provide an update on government performance and key initiative under his ministry. The two engagements will be held separately at the Ministry of Health and the Presidency Communication Platform today. We'll bring you more details on these stories subsequently and right here on Class 91.3 FM. For now, this ends the Class Breakfast News with me, Elizabeth Aidu. For more news and updates, do log on to classfmonline.com. The morning show continues with Kwame Jumo Ajiman and the team. Do stay and enjoy the rest of our programs. Have a good morning.

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4: 18 years since that trembling teenager of touch and tease first tiptoed onto this storied stage, wreathed in red, restored to this great gallery of the game. A walking work of art.
5: Before phones, what messages have you been receiving?
6: I haven't even read them because they keep on coming. 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
5: You haven't read any of them? 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
7: 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The Royal Storm, I am back, baby.
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0: But it is the start of a brand new year on Class 91.3. My name again is Kwame Jumwajman, and we're going to be getting into all the sports and action very shortly. A lot happening here in the Ghana Premier League was match day one. We'll also keep you up to speed with some big stories that are from the continent. Qualifiers for the CAF Champions League and the CAF Confederations Cup. And of course, we're going to be getting into Europe. The major European leagues are on. If you're a fan of Arsenal, you're celebrating yet another result in the English Premier League. Liverpool also winning their first game of the season. United dropping very late points against Everton. I'll keep you up to speed with all of that and more very short. But let me say a big thank you to Elizabeth for coming through with the stories from the world of news. Beyond the sport and action, we'll get into the front pages of the newspapers here in Ghana. Touch base with the big online portals as well. The Class FM online portal, the High Street Journal. We get to celebrate you with a very special person. It is birthday time. If today happens to be your birthday, or if you know anyone who is celebrating his or her birthday today, let's do this together on this platform. All you have to do would be to send your message to WhatsApp number 0500-202-02. 0500-202-02. And let the celebration start here. We'll be getting into our editorial, and right after that, we'll get into the issues that matter to you. This is Class 91.3 FM. Let's get into all the sport in action now and start from the Ghana Premier League as many games played on match day one of the season. Kumasi Asante Kotoko have not won the league in a while and they were looking to start the Ghana Premier League on a bounce. First game for them was a game against a new entrant in the Ghana Premier League, WB United. Kotoko failing to get a result and 3 points on the day. Let's have a listen to Kotoko coach Eric Tinklown, what he had to say after the game.
1: Remember, the pitch doesn't influence just one thing. Both, I could see their legs were dead. Not only our legs, their legs. And yes, the pitch is heavy, the pitch is thick. And I've played on pitches like that, and it's hard because it starts affecting your calves, your thighs, your hamstrings. They start going very, very quickly. And then the intense heat, you know, the dehydration starts coming in. We didn't have a water break. But in this weather, we should be at least having a water break for the players, you know. So that's the only criticism that I would give. But the pitch didn't stop us from playing our brand of football.
0: And he lamented a situation where his players could not keep possession of the ball for that long.
2: To keep the ball, we give it away cheaply. And then we make silly fouls, unnecessary fouls. We give it away. Player's not really a danger or a threat, and we give away a foul, which ends up putting us under pressure. You know, so those are things that we're going to have to keep working on, keep working on. Players now must start seeing certain things. You know, it's not only what I see as a coach. It has to be what they also see. And they need to be seeing situations a lot better. This pitch is massive. Let me tell you, this is probably the biggest pitch I've ever seen in any league that I've been involved in. This is the biggest, longest, widest pitch ever. So surely you must be able to keep the ball.
0: Well, that was our new Kotoko coach, Eric Tinklown. There has a lot failing to pick up all 3 points on match day one in their game against WB United. Let's still stay with the Ghana Premier League and focus on the eternal rivals, Accra Hearts of Oak, who got the league off to a big bang. The Phobians have struggled to win on match day one in the last couple of seasons, but they hit four past their opponents, Brickham Chelsea. Here is head coach of the team, Nebojsa Kapor.
3: First, congratulations to my players for a really nice game. Congratulations to all members of Accra Hearts of Oak, including our supporters who carry us during the game. Yeah, this feeling is good. I don't concentrate too much about previous but sometimes they are putting pressure on the players. But as you told, we are really very happy because of our opening season. Our mindset is serious going up, and I'm sure we will continue this path. As I told, in front of the players now, congratulations, enjoy today. Tomorrow we are going to face another match, and this is our life. This is very important. We prepare something like our opponent. Early goal really helped us a lot to rise up and open game with a lot of confidence and positive mind.
0: That was the head coach of Accra Hearts of Oak, Nebojsa Kapor. His team starting the Ghana Premier League off with a bounce, winning by 4-0. We go to the camp of the opposing team at Brickham Chelsea and have a listen to head coach Kwaku Danso.
4: Yeah, I think the players lost concentration early in the game, and that caused the first goal. You could see that the reaction was very slow, and I wasn't expecting that. Hearts of Oak, tactically, I saw that they were ahead of us during the first half because they possessed the ball more. So our players were just chasing the ball, and you see that the midfield was disorganized. as I said, the midfield wasn't working and the attacking wasn't also working. So I brought in more players to augment the attack. But still, Hustle Folk, they still find some spaces and then they capitalize on them. So tactically, I think goal scoring must work on that, goal scoring. And then the players' reaction to the ball when they lose the ball. They are reacting very slow. And if you get a new opponent that is more mature, they will punish you.
0: Kwaku Danso is the head coach for the opponents of Accra Heart of Oak on Match Day 1, Brooklyn Chelsea. Let me quickly run you through the results of the games that were played on Match Day 1 in the Ghana Premier League. Bechem United also defeating BBN Gold Stars by a lone goal. Port City drawing 1-1 against Ashanti Gold 4. Samatex hitting 3 past Kerala United. Accra Heart of Lions drawing 0-0 at home to Aduana Stars. Basake Holy Stars defeating Swedro Blacks by a lone goal. WB United, of course, are drawing 2-2 against Kumasi Asante Kotoko, and then it was Accra Heart of Oak who hit 4 past their opponents, Brookham Chelsea. Let me run you through the standings on the league table after Match Day 1. Accra Heart of Oak now leading the log there on 3 points. Vision United also winning on Match Day 1. They also have 3 points. The only difference is goals. Samatex, Basake Holy Stars, Brookham Chelsea all winning on Match Day 1. At the bottom of the league log, it is Brookham Chelsea, Young Apostles and Kerala who all lost in the Ghana Premier League. Let's move away from the GPL and focus on some football news on the continent. The preliminary games for the CAF Champions League were played over the weekend. Ghanaian side, Medeama Sporting Club, they were in action against TPS Mazembe at home in Takwa. There were many who were confident that the Ghanaian club would at least get something from the game played here in Accra, played here in Takwa. But that was not to be, as they lost by a lone goal. Here's Jacob Amu Mensah of Medeama Sporting Club following the results.
5: First of all, I would say I want to apologize to the fans for losing such game. But from now on, we also work on our defensive line so that at least we can maintain the composure and everything. Now, we had time, to train and then do everything. But just that sometimes it's football. We had the chances we were supposed to score. We didn't score and then they had their chance and then they composed the goal. So because we're also desperate, to attack more, to score. So all the concentration was attacking more. That's why sometimes it becomes like that. But next time, we work on it very well so that we don't confuse. Yeah, we play according to our coach's plan. So first coach, teachers, that's how we go by. We accept the defeat, but we work on ourselves so that we come in good next time. Of course, we go and then take a point from there, of course. In the game, we had so many chances that we were supposed to, score, but unfortunately, we couldn't score.
0: Jacob Abu Mensah is defender with Medeama Sporting Club. Let's also get to hear from head coach of the team, Ibrahim Tanku, who talked up his disappointment following the loss.
6: Of course, if you lose a home game, definitely you'll be disappointed. The good thing is we created a lot of chances which we could have scored, but unfortunately we couldn't, and that's football. And we push in the second half, try to get our goal when they get one contact to score. So definitely I'm disappointed, but that's the game. We have a second chance next Sunday to see what will happen. There's only one way to solve that problem. You have to practice. We have been doing that since Abidjan, and also here we have been trying and goal scoring chances. And the good thing is that they are scoring in the training, and we hope that they will transfer it to the game. Yeah, of course, that's the only option we have. We have to go there to get a win so that we'll go to the next one. It's not easy, but I hope that, I'm sure if we go there, they will open, they will not play defensive game like today. So definitely we have a chance to win over there.
0: Well, the Ghanaian side will be travelling to Lubumbashi in DR Congo for the return leg of this game and would hope to win there to progress to the next stage of the competition. Let me run you through results of other games that were played in the qualifiers over this weekend. Habaron United.

0: by 0-1 to Simba of Tanzania. Enugu Rangers of Nigeria drawing 1-1 against RS Sobimap, with Medeama, of course, losing 0-1 to Tupisant Mazembe. AS Akara drawing 1-1 against ASEC Mimosa, with Magreb Defense defeating Rahimu by 4-1. The second legs of these games will be played on Friday, Saturday and Sunday. Away from the CAF Champions League, we'll also focus on CAF's second tier club competition, which is the CAF Confederations Cup. There was Ghanaian interest in there as well. Nations FC losing by a lone goal to Diarra. Hopefully, they'll be able to overturn that in the second leg in Ghana. Well, let's move away from the action on the continent and focus on the major European leagues now, starting with the English Premier League, of course. Many followers of the league here in Ghana. Liverpool had drawn their first two games of the English Premier League, match day one, match day two, and they were hoping to get a result on match day three against Ipswich.
1: But Liverpool win it back. Gakpo chopping away from Palacios, 35 yards out into Alexander Isak. Isak fires Liverpool into the lead.
2: There's a hope this offside, Glenn, a small hope.
1: Growing up, Gakpo. Outside of the foot pass, through to Isak. Isak, this is dangerous for Ipswich again here. Twisting, turning, scoring. It's the Gakpo-Isak combination again.
0: Alexander Isak there with the brace. Liverpool winning their first game of the English Premier League season. Juan Andoni Iraola will be very, very, very happy about the Reds have been struggling in their first two games, incidentally drawing 2-2 in those games against Nottingham Forest and Newcastle United. But let's still stay with the English Premier League. If you're a fan of Arsenal, you're celebrating because it's now 3-3. The Gunners coming back from a goal down to defeat Chelsea by 2-1.
3: Towards Lacroix, out by Rice, and Rodgers! 75 seconds on the clock, there's your potent attack, all right.
4: His target, Havertz, now he goes for it, and he's found the net, again, didn't want to shoot a moment ago, well he shot there, and he scores against Chelsea for the third time here.
5: Rodgers wanting a free kick, not getting it, Havertz, Calafiori, and Arteta as ever. Directing the traffic and out of his box.
4: Oh, that's a brilliant dummy. He's not limping now, he's celebrating, the Arsenal captain. And Arsenal have turned this around quickly. 2-1.
0: Arsenal turning this around and winning that game by 2-1, making it 3 wins in 3 matches they played in the English Premier League. Let's get reactions to what transpired, starting with Arsenal boss Mikel Arteta, who was delighted to see his team get a result on match day 3.
6: Well, first of all, that it's fit, it feels confidence-wise, I think, one of the highest that I've seen him. And he has a point to prove from last season as well, and after missing so much football. And when that happens, Kai the same, Bukayo the same. We missed so many attacking players last season for long, long periods. And I don't know how many times they played together, those two, in the last year or so, but probably not much. And when you start to feel the chemistry that they have between them and what they can produce, it's great. But for me, he gets to that point because he's enjoying his football. And when you are there and you have to enjoy what you do, you have to play with real intent, and that's what I love seeing today. He was running forward, he took shots, he created so many situations for his teammates, so it was great.
0: That was Arsenal boss Mikel Arteta there. His team getting yet another win in the English Premier League. It's now 3 wins from the 3 matches they played so far. Chelsea took the lead on the day but conceded 2 goals and ended up losing the game by 2-1. Here's Chelsea boss Xabi Alonso after the game.
7: My priority is to win games. And for that, normally it's easier when you don't concede many games. So for sure, this is something that we need to address, that we want to do better, we want to be tighter, to be more clinical, more balanced, but this takes time as well.
0: That was our Chelsea boss Xabi Alonso, whose team has lost for the first time this season in the English Premier League. Let's still stay in England and focus on the game between Everton and Manchester United. United thought that they had won this game, courtesy a late strike from Sesko, but the Toffees had other ideas in this thrilling counter.
8: Here's Mbeumo and Bruno Fernandes. So close to a super start for Manchester United. Through for the pace of Marcus Rashford. Rashford as far as Fernandes. And the Everton man gets in the way. Here's Mpumo. Lovely run. Super finish. Brilliant start to the second half. 1 minute on the board. And Brian Mpumo lights up the match. Mpumo and Cunha with him.

0: Rashford. Oh, beautifully down, and then Cunha's down. And now Luke Shaw.
1: Great ball.
0: Beautiful. Francesco. Oh, it squeezes through the hand of Jordan Pickford. Dewsbury Hall. Masraoui in the way. It's in! Ainsley Maitland-Niles on debut for Everton.
2: Everton scoring right at the dead there to deny Manchester United all 3 points on the day, and naturally United will be gutted with that late equaliser there from their host. Let's get reactions to what transpired, starting with Manchester United boss Michael Carrick.
3: Yeah, we're disappointed, bitterly disappointed, to be up in the position we were in the game twice, so close to the end, and the kind of all the work that went into putting us in that position at different stages, to then come away like that leaves us. It's not a great feeling, you know. So it feels like a defeat. It's just a bit of a cliche, it's an obvious thing to say at this stage, but we have taken the point, and we can't ignore that. But it feels like we should have had a lot more.
4: The mentality is there. I think there's obviously things we need to get better at as a team. You know, it's not that bad. You know, we were that close to coming away with 3 points today. You know, that's football. It's little moments that we can deal with a bit better, but we'll be fine.
2: That was our Manchester United boss, Michael Carrick, there. Clearly disappointed with his team failing to hold on and get a result in that game. United conceding a goal right at the death. Yes, it was literally the last kicker of the game there, denying Manchester United all 3 points on the day. But let me just keep you up to speed with results of other games that were played on match day 3 in the English Premier League, together with that of the other leagues as well. Arsenal, of course, getting a 2-1 result against Chelsea. It was a thrilling game, one of the best I've seen in the Premier League for a very, very long time indeed. Everton also holding Man United to a 2-0 drawn game, with Hull City also drawing a 0-0 against Aston Villa, Brentford drawing 1-1 against Sunderland, with Brighton also drawing 1-1 against Leeds. Fulham lost at home by 2-3 against Crystal Palace, with Man City winning yet again in the English Premier League. They defeated Frank Lampard's Coventry by a lone goal. Nottingham Forest and Spurs shared the spoils, with Newcastle United and Bournemouth also drawing 2-2, Ipswich of course losing at home to Liverpool. Let me just run you through the standings after match day 3 in the English Premier League. Man City leading the pack there on 9 points. Only goals separate them from Arsenal, who have also won the 3 games they played so far. They have 9 points as well. Hull City, well done to them. They've picked 7 from a possible 9 new entrants in the English Premier League. Chelsea have 6 points, with Brentford and 5. Liverpool have 5. Newcastle United have 5. Everton have 5. Leeds United have 5 as well. At the bottom of the log, it's Spurs in 18th position. They only have a single point from the 3 matches that they have played so far. Fulham have no points, with Coventry City, Frank Lampard's Coventry, also with no points there in the games they've played so far thus season. Well, let's move away from the English Premier League and focus on the Spanish La Liga. Real Madrid are dropping points to Real Betis, and Football Club Barcelona, they were in action and were hoping to take advantage of the slip by their eternal rivals. They played at the Mestalla against Valencia.

0: Paul Lamine-Yamal on target for Football Club Barcelona before they would go on to score another couple more goals and win that match by a whopping 5 goals in that game there. So Football Club Barcelona, they have won all the 4 matches that they have played in the Spanish La Liga this season. Real Madrid are dropping points in their game there. Let me run you through the results of games that were played in the Spanish La Liga this weekend. Espanyol drawing 1-1 against Sevilla, with Deportivo Alaves defeating Osasuna by 5-2. Malaga also are in action against Levante. That game finished 0-0. Barcelona, of course, getting a 5-0 result against Valencia, with Villarreal losing by 2-3 to Deportivo La Coruña. Rayo Vallecano defeating Racing Santander by 3-2, with Athletic Club defeating Atletico Madrid by 3-0. Real Betis, of course, defeating Real Madrid by a lone goal to deny Real Madrid. And they have now lost all the they have lost a single game so far this season. Let's go to the Italian Serie A, and there was a cracking game that was played between Juventus and AC Milan. In Italy, everybody refers to that as the Derby della Madonnina. Juventus leading a late equalizer there from Federico Gatti to deny Milan all the points on the day.
1: Nico Gonzalez, pushed away by Maignan. Salamakers. Denny's lost the ball. Nico Gonzalez now. This is Chico Conceição. Conceição! And Locatelli couldn't quite squeeze it in. Douglas Luiz over the top. Conceição in behind. There's Maignan to the rescue. One back by Locatelli, and now Juventus on the counter, 4v4. Conceição with Nico Gonzalez to his right. Conceição! It's off the post. Once again, he strikes the upright, having done so at that end of the ground against Parma. Colomani went down too easily. Modric. Loftus cheek for Chukwueze. Chukwueze finding Cisse. Alpha Cisse, the angle's against him, but he's done it again in Turin. He has burst onto the scene and then some. Koopmeiners against the wall. Locatelli goes down. This is Bremer underneath it. Voltamada with a big chance. In by Koopmeiners. And Gatti has scored the equaliser. Sometimes you just need to turn to the big man off the bench. He's always been an aerial threat.
0: And that's how Juventus managed to get something from that game against Milan, game finishing 1-1. That dramatic late equalizer there from Federico Gatti, giving Juventus a point from that game on yet another cracking match day in the Italian Serie A. Well, let me wrap up this morning's sports with some action from the US Open. Carlos Alcaraz also advancing to the next stage of their competition, defeating 10 Paul of the United States in 3 straight sets, 6-4, 6-3, 6-4. The Spaniard are returning to the court for the first time in 4 months following a hand injury. He's going to be making it to the next stage. Would he be able to get very far as defending champion of the US Open? Well, that's where we draw the curtains on this morning's edition of the sports here on the Class Morning Show with me, Kwame Jumbo Ajiman. We're going to be soldering on and getting into the newspapers here in Ghana. Today is a Monday, so a lot of them are out reporting some very, very interesting stuff. We'll be getting into all of that very shortly. And then we'll also be touching base with the biggest online portals here in Ghana, the Class FM online portal, the High Street Journal, before we get to celebrate your other very special person. It's birthday time. If today happens to be your birthday, or if you know someone who is celebrating his or her birthday today, let us know on WhatsApp number 0500-202-0500-202. Thus, it's Class 91.3 FM. It's exactly 6:45.

0: Okay, it seems, yeah, we'll get into the stories in the front pages of the newspapers and discuss all of those very interesting ones. KOJ is here. Lisa is here. Lisa is back from holidaying in Singapore. Sometimes you need a break. KOJ and I are local champions. We have been here eating gobe and drinking cuckoo. Les, good morning.
1: Good morning.
0: Yeah, how was Singapore?
1: You're coming.
0: How was Singapore? Asa, that's all I said.
1: I've been in the country.
0: Oh, you see, yeah, we are crown crowd. We are crown crowd. What is so special about, you know, going on a 1 week, 2 week vacation?
1: But, yeah, but I won't lie about where I've been.
0: You are one of our highly paid staff. You can afford. Yeah, you can afford. Yeah.
1: It's not true. Oh,
0: you can afford. Because to the best of my knowledge, KOJ bought the tickets.
1: KOJ.
0: Only Capre. Only Capre. Praise yourself, only Capre. Yeah. Anyway, good to see you and welcome back. Kyojo is also here this morning. Kyojo, dear, we are with you here. Local champions. Praise be Catis. Praise for Kwa Denomoka. Yonkudo.
2: No. So Yonkudo is the Women's Fellowship greetings.
0: Oh.
2: So generally, we greet Masumbian Kaum.
0: I thought I heard Yonkudo, then you from Biakoye.
2: No, yes. So that's for the Women's Fellowship. So the greeting.
0: But that's only for the women.
2: Yeah, that's for the Women's Fellowship.
0: Oh, really?
2: Yonkudo and Biakoye. Yeah, then the singing bow says sing, they respond praises. And then Men's Fellowship say Munsru.
0: Munsru.
2: Yes, Nyaminiyo. So generally.
0: I see.
2: Generally, when you meet a Presbyterian, you greet Asumbian Kaum.
0: Okay.
2: Then he or she responds, Enkaum also. Just like when Jesus Christ met the disciples after his resurrection, when he appeared into the room, he says, "Peace be unto you."
0: Okay.
2: Because we were afraid in the absence of when Thomas wasn't around, when Thomas doubted that Jesus Christ had resurrected.
0: Okay.
2: When Jesus appeared, he greeted Asumbi Enkaum.
0: Okay. Yeah.
2: Yeah.
0: Yeah. The cat kiss in KOJ.
2: Yeah, so all the Presbyterians in the country, Asumbian Kaum, I hope that the good Lord will shower his blessings upon us this week.
0: Amen.
2: Yeah. As we are in the last 4 months of the year,
0: that's right. Yeah.
2: We pray that our Father in heaven will be kind to us,
0: amen,
2: will give us more grace,
0: amen,
2: and brighten our path.
0: Amen.
2: As the sun rises, we pray that the light of the Lord will shine upon us.
0: It won't be like this forever. It won't be like this forever.
2: It shall never be too dark. The sun shall rise again.
0: I'm telling you.
2: Of course.
0: It's only a matter of time.
2: Oh, yes.
0: It's only a matter of time. Yeah.
2: Kwame, let me take you to the 24-hour newspaper. But come a quick one. The VIP station, the VIP buses, please. The gentleman that was in Adakabre from Pomanso. The unnecessary traffic causes under the Circle Bridge. I mean, very unnecessary. On a Monday morning, for instance, go and see the traffic from the industrial area. Those who want to use the underbridge, climb the Dubai. I mean, the traffic there, all because the VIP buses have parked just around the roundabout. You know where they were? You know where the VIP, when they want to enter into their yard, they're unable to go. I don't know whether there's no space in the yard or so. So they've lined up just around the roundabout.
0: Okay.
2: Yeah. So the traffic there is crazy. It happens most of the time.
0: Is it like every day?
2: It's a normal thing there. It's a normal thing there. Sometimes when they are choked buses in the yard, they're unable to get access into the yard, so they park, they line up around the roundabouts, which is a usual thing. But I think that it cannot be a usual thing.
0: I mean, if you use that side of Circle, you would be familiar with this. I mean, over the years, they appear to me, I don't have the data to back that, but it appears to me that they have the biggest markets in that area. It appears to me. So when you get there, they have more buses than, there are other companies there, but they have more buses than everyone else, if I can say that. So, and because their buses are also clearly branded, you know that this is VIP. You know, SCC is in the corner over there, OA is in the corner there, and then there's, was it 2M or something?
2: Yeah.
0: They are also, but even their buses are small, so they are also in the corner there. Is OA still there? Are they also still in the corner there?
2: Yeah, they are on the opposite side of the VIP station. Yeah.
0: And because VIP has the largest markets, their buses, that area, in my opinion, they should not be there.
2: Yeah.
0: You can't have such a major bus company just hanging in there like that. They should have a bigger, proper terminal.
2: Mm-hmm.
0: The thing is, if they move away from there, where are they going? They want to be in the center.
2: I know what
0: happened to M Plaza.
2: Mm-hmm.
0: There's a bus company that wanted to, if you like, compete with the big boys. But because their station was a bit far, almost at Aveno, they couldn't survive. Mm-hmm. Who was going to walk to Aveno to board the bus to Kumasi? Yeah. Everybody wanted to be around the new plan station area there. So everybody is cluttered there. But at some point, I think they all have to move. Not just VIP alone. Or everyone there, they all have to move.
2: Yeah,
0: I don't know where.
2: The traffic this morning, Kwame, I'm sure by now it's worse. And there's no police officer to direct the traffic as well. So the traffic is crazy there. So please, VIP at Akabre, I call on you. The buses should not be lined up.
0: There's nothing they can do.
2: No, but interesting, you go into the yard and see some broken vehicles in the yard.
1: Yeah.
2: So the broken vehicles can make way for
0: coming to them.
2: Yes, I mean it's unacceptable. It's unacceptable.
0: Anyway.
2: We cannot be in a traffic because a transport company doesn't have space to park its buses. Completely unacceptable. So please, Adakabre from Pomas, whoever is close to him, should tell him that this is unacceptable. We cannot be in a traffic because your buses do not have place in your yard. Very simple.
0: Okay, let's.
2: Kwame, let me take you to the 24 hour newspaper. Front page: MPP delegate must choose substance over noise. Akomia and Mustafa made best for vice chair roles. That's according to Dr. Razak Ojopoku. Someone will say the contest is getting seriouser. I mean, it's going to be a very interesting one. The balloting, I'm told, is on September 9th. September 9th, on Wednesday, we're going to see the balloting.
0: Would that change anything? Whether you are number one on the ballot before or you are number seven on the ballot.
2: But you know, they're breaking the eight.
0: Charlie, we've gone past that thing. 20 years ago, if you were number one or at the bottom, yes, you could use that to campaign.
2: I think it works.
0: It's easy for you to campaign if you are either at the top or at the bottom. But if you lose, you lose. I mean, that's how I see
2: it.
0: If you lose, you lose.
2: Afeti Awono works wonders at Boss. Company pays first dividend in 33 years after 3.81 billion Ghana City revenue. Comes with a photograph of the CEO, managing director for Boss. Two phones and the bitter truth. Commissioner Kano did not create the law. He explained it. And then Don Rain in Etiwa. 12 illegal miners grabbed in forest reserve. 5 motorbikes, shovels seized. Zoomlayer intensifies public health protection with region-wide disinfection exercise in Upper West region. That's the 24-hour newspaper. Take you to the Republic Press. BOG's Islamic banking agenda exposed. Woos clergy as pressure mounts over Sharia rule. So that's it here. MPs alleged 70,000 Ghana City vetting saga. OSP moves in. Professor Jimadria questioning denial. So we've seen the statement from the deputy minority leader saying that that's not true. It's a fake leaked document that came out. It's questionable.
1: If the document is fake, how can it be leaked?
2: But
0: the document was fake, and somebody leaked the fake documents. Yati.
2: It is questionable.
0: Yati. What can we say? Yati.
2: And it is going to make you will get into the details.
0: And we'll get into the details. Yati.
1: The speaker called on the OSP to investigate.
2: Okay. You will deal with the story. MPP class 47 executive race. Abuso kind dealers reject spare parts costs as basis for 30% transport fare hike. Forestry Commission arrests 12 illegal miners in Etiwa Forest. Prepare students for AI. That's according to Joe Four, the president of the Ghana Journalist Association. His photograph is here. Finally, for me, Daily Democrats. National Security arrests man and wife for drugs. Their photographs are here. Abusokan dealers reject spare parts price claims. Ochehni Impunyahini's name dragged into farm destruction at Adesu. Ghana Medical Trust Fund Administrator applauds NHIA boss for on first anniversary. Ayaruga leads technical assessments of Jamestown waste ahead of evacuation. In his first 2 weeks, he's been moving a lot. We hope that the moving transcends into something meaningful, not just show face first 2 or 1 month, and then after that you be in the office for the rest of the year. Unacceptable.
1: Once you're given a new position, you have to.
0: Show working.
1: It's not about industry. You have to move around to know what is happening on the ground.
0: Show working.
1: To get familiarized with the people and whatever he has been assigned to do. He was handed over the documents and whatever was done by the previous minister. So he has to go on grounds and do the check-ins. So from there, he knows what to do. This is not show facing.
0: Yeah, we are here. Anyway, Liz, what do you have?
1: So, Kwame, I have today's newspaper, Truth and Enlightenment. So, on the front page has the 2026 WASC results. English pass rate plunges to 62.4%. Then, Comac new 12 Ghana cities surcharge pushes cement prices higher. Then, Ghana brings last citizens home from South Africa. You get a full story also on page 3. Then, GN Reinsurance wins back-to-back best awards. They has the picture here. And also the Members of Parliament, okay, OSP inquiry over alleged 70K Ghana Cedi Mama Part payment. It has the picture of the Speaker of Parliament, Abba Bangwe, on the first page.
0: Okay, so let me do a few more. Look at the headlines in the paper, starting with the biggest newspaper in Ghana, the Daily Graphic. On the front page, research project equips young people at Senior Correctional Center. I'd rather die with integrity than be corrupted by galamsey, according to the Lands Minister. Don't admit outside the CSSPS. Minister directs senior high school heads. Their results came over the weekend, and it's been one hell of a battle since. I've had about 2 billion calls asking if I can assist. Me too, I don't know anybody at Ghana Education Service. Me too, I don't know anybody there. Anyway, on the front page of the Graphic, sports, Keros must deliver. No more excuses for Ascon failure, according to George Efrie. Isaac Dugbe walks away from boxing. He announces retirement in the last few days. And Jordan close to Blackburn move. He's currently clubless at the moment. The Graphic Business has on the front page 25,000 jobs set on 3 SOEs payroll. That's right. Ascoco board, GPHA, ECG post divergent financial results. Bibiriti Omunyeri. Domestic cost push inflation to 5.0%. And some tennis news also being reported on the front page. 5.5 million golden ticket to economic revival. On the front page of the Insight newspaper, Kwesi Pratt's is on the front page. He says, Africa's freedom depends on its resource control and global recognition. Dr. Sylvester Nyamiche wins 2025 Best Paper Award. Also here, okay, Kioji has done a 24-hour paper, so I'll move on to the Daily Gist. Is Akon targets Greater Accra for MPP's victory 2028, and galamsey pits swallow 38 people. Amabwa on boosting tax force failing. Okay, also on the front page of the Daily Gist, Ayensuano MP scouts for football players from constituency, and pastoral message to Mahama, Ghana is in the wrong direction. I've seen that video trend from the Catholic, I'm sure he's a bishop, and I've seen a lot of people sharing that video this weekend. Return to power, Akachi North and South sit on a time bomb as dispute over Avega escalates. Teshi marks peaceful Homo war, and I've seen a lot of videos from that space. My girlfriend told me a lot about Bashimo, but I couldn't make it. I couldn't make it. Maybe next year I'll join you for the Home War. On the front page of the Daily Guide newspaper, NPP clears 47 for national positions, balloting on September the 9th. The four individuals who are gunning for chairman are all here. Paul Afuku, John Buedu, Sammy Crab, and Buachi Chemanting Ejakun. Mother, son arrested for possessing narcotics. All of that on the front page of the paper. To the new crusading guide and Bawumia to overhaul cocoa policy. But he was there for 8 years. GNFS goes digital. That's the Ghana National Fire Service. Soldiers trace anti-opon campaign to 2018 also here. And Judicial Secretary defends CJ's independence over visits to state institutions. KOG says we have too many cases at the courts. He should sit there and do their work.
2: Should tell the courts. See how bad.
0: I don't know what Lizzie will say about that one.
2: How this bad one. Our courts are.
0: We have too many cases there.
2: Stop making NDC communication statements.
0: Mr. It's a Monday, I beg you. On the front page, let me wrap up with a few more before KOG gets me in trouble. I don't have court money. 102,962 WASI results cancelled or what? Cancelled or withheld? That's a very large number. SOE's dividend contributions plunged 45.5% in 2025, according to SIGA, and 183,233 to Miss Varsity. Bianco Varsity, it doesn't work anyway. NPP clears 47 aspirants for national officers elections also here. And there's the Daily Democrat as well, which is literally reporting the same set of papers. So let me wrap up with the Class FM online portal before we get into the stories proper. Appointment Committee, Parliamentary Network Africa calls for a thorough investigation over alleged 70K payments to Madame Patricia Piaggi. They say it's fickle. So this investigation, I'm not sure it will go anywhere. NACOC arrests 51-year-old man for possessing narcotic drugs and gun. Good board withdraws plan to acquire parks and gardens land for headquarters. Oh. I saw the guys at the parks and gardens. I think they did a press conference on Friday or so. That's, they won't allow for the sale of the land or something like that. And I was thinking, Good Board is a government agency. Parks and Gardens is a government agency as well. It's not private. If government really wants to site the Good Board office there, they can. If they really want to. But I just feel that we've chopped the whole of Accra for offices. The trees are gone. The flowers are gone. The beauty of Accra is gone. It's brick and mortar everywhere. Accra yet time, in my opinion. All the gardens are gone. And that is the only place left. The only sad thing is that when I go to the parks and gardens, all I see are Obroni people. You barely see people coming there, especially on weekends. We haven't even got cocoa money to save some and go to parks and gardens to go and look at flowers. Lizzie, are you serious? Yeah. Go, on a Saturday, when I'm done with my show and I'm going home, you know, they're around the DVLA corner there. When you get there are, let's say, about 2,000 cars. When you see people coming out of their cars, Obroni Fonkwa. And I'm asking myself, is it only the white people who know that this place is called Parks and Gardens, or we, the locals, we don't know that there's a place called Parks and Gardens?
1: They don't know.
0: Say. They know. You see, can answer. That's the we know, money know the cash. Okay, there's a final story on the Class FM online portal. 1,900 Guineans. Brought in from South Africa. Liz did that story on the 16 AM news. So go to the Class FM online portal and get to read extensively on all of these stories. Okay, guys, let's get into
2: there's one headline here, very worrying one, but funny but worrying. British Nigerian influencer dies after penis enlargement injection in Bangkok triggered fetal embolism. So in his quest to be influential in bed, he's dead. So it's a very important very important story that, and he's 43 years, and I'm wondering
0: what was that enlargement going to do?
2: But he wants to be influential.
3: Man, I didn't know that thing works though, until I saw the news yesterday.
0: You see that? I don't know if you've ever met them. You see the Gao people?
2: Yeah.
0: They are walking around, and when they see you, they do this.
3: Yeah.
0: And then I always just was on TV. When they see them, then they will say something in their language. Me, I don't even understand what they are trying to say.
2: Like I said, is it
0: yeah, and then they'll be encouraging you to buy. But me, I don't believe in these
3: things. Yeah, me, I thought those things don't work.
0: It looks like it works for people, because if it wasn't working for people, don't come and be selling it here.
2: Yeah.
3: Oh, okay.
0: So obviously they have a market here. Mm-hmm. That is why they keep coming. So and please, they are all the Gao people. I've not seen Ghanaians in that business.
2: But so, I've heard some herbal doctors also preaching that before.
0: Oh, okay.
2: So please, if you have tried that before, it has worked for you before, or your boyfriend or your husband, it has worked for him before. Please, let's hear from
3: but
2: you.
3: But do you think if the man is going to do those stuff, what he would inform the wife or girlfriend that this is what I'm going to do?
2: Oh, but if you're a partner, if you have stayed, your boyfriend, you know it's early. You know the size of his penis.
0: Mm.
2: So if it doubles,
0: or so you know you his should, performance level,
2: you should.
0: So if there's a change,
2: you should ask him. Then, my brother, there's a change in size. Where did you come from? Then when
0: you explain.
2: But if it doesn't bother you, or what you're interested in to enjoy it, my sister, you would die early. But this is a very worrying story that I have seen most youth engaging in penis enlargement drugs.
0: And the other side too. Ladies to the other side.
2: And ladies to the other side. Whilst the ladies are enlarging their
0: breasts and
2: their buttocks.
0: Yeah.
2: Men are also interested in enlarging their penis.
0: What does that do? Like, if God wanted to create you with extra large, he would have created you with extra large.
2: He's 43, he still wants to be influential.
3: Influential in bed.
2: Of course. And that has resulted into this.
0: Things, when you hear, you don't even cry.
2: So
0: he has died a very foolish death.
2: Oh yes, but Kwame, it is still happening that for those who don't take these drug enlargement drugs, they take aphrodisiacs just to last longer in bed. It also has side effects. So the men, don't engage in those things. You see, tell the ladies, your friends, your social media girls, that you and their your friends, their partners, tell your partner not to engage in aphrodisiac. Your social media girls and boys, tell them not to engage in aphrodisiacs. Please.
0: And breast enlargement and
2: it doesn't make sense. Mm. You have not enlarged yours. So tell them not to enlarge theirs as well.
3: No, yeah. Everybody and what they want to do with their body. Confident. That's why you get these women buying those man-made what's it called? Oh, there's a name for it.
2: It's low
3: the
2: self
3: hip pad and stuff. Hey!
2: Low self-esteem ladies.
3: You see, some people don't have confidence in their own body. So when they buy those kind of hip pads and
0: how long are you going to do that? So for example, I see you or I meet you in town and you look like physically great.
3: Yeah.
0: And then we get home and say neyaza. Is that not even worse?
3: So when the person is removing it, if the lady is removing it, she will not let you know that she's removing it.
0: But when I saw you, you looked physically endowed. And once...
3: If somebody's wearing those things, you would know, even before entering...
0: Me, I won't know.
3: Really?
0: No, how would I know? You are covered, so how would I know?
3: Because mostly it's not, I don't know how to put it.
0: And what is all this pressure? What is all this pressure?
3: That's what makes them feel good about themselves.
0: Who is worrying you?
3: That is they themselves. That is what makes them feel good about themselves. So
0: it comes at a cost too, eh?
3: Yeah.
2: Oh, yeah.
3: You have to buy the hip pads and
0: stuff. Are they expensive?
3: I don't know. I've not asked before, but I'm sure it is. Depending on the one you are also buying, they have. Depending on the one you are buying.
0: That's right.
3: Yeah.
0: And they are sold in
3: Ghana
0: here. You
3: have the quality and also the fake ones and stuff, so it depends.
2: So some ladies wear the fake one.
3: Thank you. We have the one that looks like the human body itself. So when you wear it, it's like
2: it fits the color of your body.
3: The color of the body and stuff. Yeah. It's you and what you want to
0: well,
3: do.
0: I see.
2: Yeah. Anyway, come, let me take you to the Republic Press P3. MPP clears 47 for executive role. So the New Patriotic Party has cleared all 47 aspirants who submitted themselves for vetting to contest the party's 2026 national officers election. The clearance follows the completion of a 4-day vetting exercise conducted from August 31 to September 3, 2026, as the party moves into the next phase of its national election, executive elections. The decision means none of the 47 aspirants who appeared before the vetting committee has been disqualified. At the vetting stage, setting the stage for a competitive contest for the various national election national leadership positions, the aspirants are seeking to occupy 9 key national executive positions, with some of the contests expected to be keenly fought because the number of candidates involved. So the national vice chairperson position has attracted the largest number of aspirants, with 13 candidates cleared to contest, and the national organizer race follows with 8 aspirants, while 6 candidates have been cleared for the position of national youth organizer, 5 aspirants for the national Nasara organizer position, and 4 candidates each have been cleared for the position of national chairman, general secretary, national treasurer. I think there's only one person who's going on a push, that's Miracles
0: Director of Comms. No one is contesting him.
2: Yeah, he's the only person.
0: I saw about 4 names about him. All of them are pulled out.
2: Yeah. I'm told
0: always going to be tight. He appears to have a fairly strong lead over the others. Your money away.
2: Yeah.
0: They should keep their money.
2: Because the National Communication Director, they've written 1. So 4 for National Chairman, 13 Vice Chairperson, which will take 2 or 3.
0: Three.
2: Okay. Advisors 3.
0: First,
2: okay.
0: Second, third.
2: General Secretary 4. Then National Treasurer 4. National Organizer 8. National Youth Organizer 6. National Women's Organizer 2. That's Hakum Singh and then Lomoki.
0: Yeah,
2: the lady. Very strong lady as well. So people will think that Hawa is very popular, but that lady, very, very popular as well, because she founded Loyal Ladies for the MPP. Yeah. A very tough lady. Perpetua Lomoki, yeah. She founded Loyal Ladies from 2016.
0: Well, when is a 2-horse race like that, it's really tight. Because even 1 vote can make a lot of difference.
2: Yeah. You know. So, and then National Nasara Coordinator, 5 people. And then National Communication Director, just 1. That's a miracle. So, automatically, he's
0: there already.
2: Communication.
0: Wish him well.
2: I think. I don't think anyone will even waste time to even contest
0: it. That's the
2: because
0: thing.
2: I mean, he's built that. That's communication right. skill. Mm. I mean, for the past years, and so it'll be very difficult for someone to win over Miracle Sabaji. So that's it there. So we're looking for a very tough contest on the 3rd of October 2026. The vetting, the balloting will be done on Wednesday, September 9, as scheduled by the party. Mm. Let me take you to still on the front, the paper of the Republic Press. BOG's Islamic banking agenda exposed. Woos clergy as pressure mount on Sharia rules. So the Bank of Ghana has stepped up engagement with Christian leaders over the implementation of a non-interest banking and finance amid growing public interest and concerns about Islamic principles underpinning the proposed banking model. The latest engagement with members of the clergy formed part of efforts by the central bank to explain the framework and address concerns surrounding the introduction of non-interest banking in Ghana, although the BOG maintains that the initiative is not a religious doctrine and is intended as an exclusive and inclusive financial service open to the people of all faith. The regulatory framework for the model incorporates principles and standards closely associated with Islamic finance. The bank's guidelines makes reference to standards developed by the Islamic Financial Service Board, an accounting and auditing organization for Islamic financial institutions. It also prohibits riba, I don't know what that means, or interest, as well as GARA, excessive uncertainty, gambling, and speculative transaction principles central to Islamic finance. I've seen many raising concerns that why the need for a religious bank or Islamic banking. What is the need for that? Can these people get access to banking services or financial services at the various banks? what really is the sense of that?
0: I have seen some in other countries, but what I have seen in those countries are countries with a large Muslim population, because of but my little understanding, the very first one I saw that in Dubai years ago was because of issues to do with taxes. You know, when you take your money from a very typical Islamic bank, there's no interest.
3: Yeah.
0: Like, you don't pay anything on that. So it made banking relatively go in a certain direction. And then sometimes it would have to go through the secular banking, and it gets against their beliefs. And I don't want to get into religious issues, but that's the little I know. As to why anyone will think of doing that here, I don't know if the law would allow that, but if the law allows it, so be it. If it doesn't, we move. Mm.
2: I mean, and then the last one, the details of the story is not captured as stated in the on the front page of the paper. It says P3 of the paper, but P3 has nothing to do with the story. MPs alleged 70,000 vetting saga. OSP moves in. Professor Jimendria questions denial. So raises questions about how the OSP is going to investigate this matter, because the key person involved has issued a statement saying that it is not true. The purported documents or memo that was released within the to the media last week is not true. So how is OSP going to deal with this investigation?
0: This council investigate to ascertain whether what Madame Apiaja is saying is true or not.
2: Who did that memo, and how and why was it released? And whoever thought that there's a 70,000 Ghana cedis allocated to her office, allocated to which is said to have come from the majority chief whip. Why the person didn't quote any amount of money, but specifically 70,000 Ghana cedis?
3: So that's why the member of parliament, the speaker of parliament, has actually tasked the OSP to investigate. So. The OSP is supposed to do that, so to find out who's behind it, why it was released, why the 70,000. And I think on 505, the Inus Afusaini, that's the former member of parliament, stated that he doesn't see this getting anywhere, because they start this stuff, and at the end of the day, there's no results, there's no accountability, there's no information given to the public, which people are involved, who did this, who did that. So to him, he doesn't have faith in it. So let's wait and see.
2: And I agree totally with him.
3: The OSP,
2: all the issues that have happened in Parliament, what has been the outcome? What has been their recommendations?
0: Maybe you don't follow it hard enough, or maybe you get to a brick wall at some point.
2: So the investigators feel that we don't deserve to know the outcome of the meeting or the outcome of the investigation, even if we didn't ask for it. Kind of issues. Inus Afusaini mentioned Bwache Jako during his vetting. You know, there was an allegation of bribery.
0: Mm.
3: Yeah.
0: That was years ago.
2: Years ago. Mm. That's in the Faith Parliament. It happened. What happened to the investigation when the speaker was elected, the speaker election on that night?
0: Mm.
2: What happened to Carlos Ahenkra chewing the papers?
0: Yeah. And then the boxing one.
2: The boxing one where people were turning tables and all.
4: Those ones are typical examples of Parliament investigating one of their own. But this time it's
2: I'm talking about all investigation surrounding members of parliament.
0: Nothing seems to come out.
2: We don't deserve it because we've not asked. It's just unfortunate.
3: They always set up a committee to...
0: What do they even say again? They are masters of their own something?
4: Their own rules.
0: Masters of their own rules or something like that.
2: It taints the image of the legislature. If the people are to enact laws and tell us that these are the bills passed into law, are engaged in allegedly corruption and corruption-related offenses.
0: Alleged. I don't have court word.
2: Alleged corruption and corruption-related offenses. I mean, that's what I'm saying. Why did a person... how can someone sit and forge a 70,000 bribery allegation?
0: Because this will not be the first time a document has ended up in public that turned out not to be true. I've seen a lot of documents on various social media portals, and it turned out that it was fake. And then sometimes you'd see an hour or two later, fake. You know, so maybe it's one of those things.
3: And they mentioned her name. the deputy minority. Why not the minority?
0: So let the OSP investigate it. I don't even want to say anything about it.
2: Yeah. The memo was directed to Anodon Pre.
0: Because he's the minority chief whip?
3: Yeah. Uh-huh.
0: Yes.
2: So the memo has to be directed to him. The memo has to come from deputy minority leader to him. Why the money was coming from a deputy majority leader. Charlie, there are lots of questions to answer.
4: Yeah, you recall quite
0: this recently. Is fake.
3: Charlie,
0: just move.
4: Let's wait for the lawyer. There was a post on Afenya Markin's Facebook page, which was at variance with the position of the party as regards a certain issue. I forgot.
2: And then later on,
4: he came to target fake that his
3: account was.
4: It looks to me like it's a safe.
2: I think the LGBTQ thing.
4: Yes.
2: Yeah, the anti-gay bill.
0: What are you going to cheese? You people say you saw something. It is not true. What would you cheese?
4: Yes. So it looks like it's become a safe a defense for them all the time.
2: Exactly.
4: Because I in all honesty, I mean, for me, I think that the documents, as we've seen outside, is very authentic. That's my opinion. It's very authentic. I mean,
0: what is the basis for?
4: Oh, Kwame. You see,
0: everybody can write.
4: I get it. Everybody can write. But, well, on the surface of things, I mean, the document that I looked at, it didn't look like it was fake to me. It was a memo. Well, it wasn't meant for public consumption.
2: Yeah.
4: So we can understand. So once it comes out, definitely. And it was a fake leaked document. So if it was fake and it was leaked, it means that it's the thing itself was fake.
3: Yeah.
0: And it was also leaked.
3: Yeah.
0: Unless we want to be hypocrites, all of us here, I'm sure we have friends or we have had friends in parliament. Can anybody, hands on hearts, with Bible or Quran or whatever in their hand, that these things do not happen?
3: Because you don't have evidence, I can't sit here and say it. Yeah.
0: But this is not the first time in my life that I have heard something went somewhere in the confirmation of a minister.
3: Yeah.
0: This is not the first. Unless we want to
4: pretend these things do not happen. That's why we need
0: to
4: get to the very base of some of these happenings and understand what is happening, because there's a saying that there's no fire without smoke, isn't it? And so if really we are hearing things like this, there could be the possibility.
2: Because if you listen to Elisa Fuseni,
0: he has been there before.
2: He's been there before.
0: Three term or four term.
2: You
0: represented Tamale Central, I remember.
2: In the Faith Parliament, you could feel in his submission that what happened in the Faith Parliament was true. But because they are investigating,
0: we have friends who have been MPs before. Some of the things they tell us, we can't come and sit here and say it because you don't have any evidence.
2: It's nothing.
0: Things that go under the table to get things done.
4: I am particularly happy about the fact that the OSP has stepped in to investigate the issue.
0: No, Charles, listen.
2: Of course, he comes in, but how is he going to begin a case? Because the key person says it's fake.
4: But definitely, when someone is accused and the person isn't happy about it, the person will come and defend himself.
2: So your excitement about the OSP coming into the matter, I'm excited about the OSP coming in
4: because over the years we've seen Parliament investigate their own and then nothing happens. I think that this very case presents a very good opportunity for the OSP to actually, achieve something.
3: You're always saying, in any case that comes, presents a new opportunity for the OSP to vindicate itself, but it's the same thing.
4: We are always renewing faith in the OSP, that's nice if you listen to Inusa Fuseni, because he's been there before. He knows that most of the time these things do not amount to anything, because over the period it is Parliament that has investigated their own. What happened to the vetting where there was chaos between the minority and the majority, it was upside down. For me, anytime Parliament is investigating its own people,
0: nothing happens, I don't have faith in it.
4: But this is an independent body, and we expect that definitely there should be. I mean, there should be some communication with regards to what the conclusions or what the findings of the OSP have been to this regard.
3: No, the OSP was just taxed by the speaker, I think, over the weekend.
4: No, they can't be taxed. by the speaker. The OSP is independent. So the OSP already...
2: So the OSP initiated a conversation, I think, on Thursday or Friday.
3: Yeah. And then the speaker also came out with a statement over the weekend.
4: Yes, that's the OSP need to get into this.
0: Okay, so we are here. We'll wait for the findings of that investigations. If it goes somewhere, cool.
3: So now we are looking for who released
4: I don't think that's material. It's about...
2: Because the person whose name was mentioned, if I'm interested in this conversation, I'm interested in whether this really happened.
0: Yeah. Whether there was a 70,000 payment anywhere.
3: Yeah, so the person who released it
2: and that would be very difficult to find whether there was a release of 70,000. Because I allegedly wrote the memo.
0: And don't forget that was even first half. Yes, that's part payment.
2: Yeah. So I am the deputy minority leader. Yeah. I have sent a memo to Charles. And then the memo leaked. Then you call me and Charles that there's a conversation between the two about the 70,000 half payments. Where did you get the money? Is it true monies were released? I say it is fake. What's your next step?
4: Already, they are investigators. They know how to do it. I mean, these are procedures.
2: Well, the reality is that Charles says this would prove it cannot renew confidence in the OSP because during the parliamentary elections, we saw parliamentary candidates spraying monies into the air.
3: Yeah.
2: The OSP released statements.
3: What was the outcome of those investigations?
4: So there's no timeline to investigating.
3: How many years now?
2: But the NDC parliamentary primaries. That's the previous primaries.
0: The lady was drawing the money.
3: So what happened to that case?
4: It's a continuous process.
2: The OSP failed in that matter because they have not gathered enough pressure on the AG concerning the oral issue.
0: They've not gathered enough. So Ghanaian should stop putting pressure on the AG concerning.
4: No, it's not with prosecutions, isn't it?
3: So the oral issue you're talking about, you're
2: talking about
3: that
2: evidence.
3: Evidence and investigation takes time. So you guys should also let the AG rest whilst he is also doing his investigation.
0: Okay, we're here, guys. Any other stories quickly?
2: No, there cannot be any other story. When there's corruption tag against a member of parliament,
0: she says it is fake. Is that too difficult for you to understand, or you don't you just don't want to accept that it is fake?
2: I don't want to accept it.
0: Okay.
2: Because see,
0: I am saying
2: what,
0: I am not.
2: What even,
0: you are insisting
2: what
0: that
2: even
0: I am
2: triggers the conversation about what you even brought about the part payment. The part payment tells you that. So whoever sat down to frame this. That is a part payment.
0: Oh, but people can conjure magic. People can conjure things. Oh.
2: So not the minister designate for environmental.
3: But for the Supreme Court nominees.
2: Not that of local governments.
3: No.
2: But Supreme Court judge nominees. I mean, it's a serious matter.
0: How true is it that I'm told that because you were there over the years, when you're done, you do thank you.
4: Who do what?
0: If you're a nominee and you're done with your vesting, when you're done.
4: It's not part of the procedure.
0: Unofficial thank you. There's nothing like
2: it's
0: that.
2: It's not part of it. No, because he's not a member of parliament.
0: If he wants to know, he will know.
2: Unless there is a document leaked, maybe the money is being given to Charles to go and give to them.
4: Let me tell you, sometimes, family, sometimes what happens in parliament. Sometimes you have friends who are close, so you know,
0: and they tell you things.
4: Who are members of the committee, and then they come
3: off record.
4: I mean, those are off record, so that's why we don't say those things on there.
0: Yeah, because the moment you go public with it, he will tell you it's not true, and you won't have any evidence unless you recorded him or something.
4: Yeah.
0: But even when you record him, he will tell you that voice is doctored.
4: But the truth is that these things happen. I mean, they happen. Let's call it spade a spade. They happen. People go for vetting, and then because they want to be approved. In fact, they even sometimes sort people out pre. In fact, in other words,
0: allegedly, yes.
4: Before the vetting in itself, so that the vetting is somewhat, the rules somewhat are calm or relaxed.
0: Or they ask you some very questions.
4: See, let's not sit here and lie to ourselves. They happen. These things happen. But yet again, of course, since we don't have evidence to prove same, we hardly go on air with some of these things. But you are told by some of your folks who are closer to, you know, the powers that be, that, look, this is what happened.
5: Okay.
3: Yeah. I mean, let's just.
4: You remember there was a time Okudjeto, Suhini, and Co.
0: I don't know, because I recall he.

0: Data released by the West Africa Examination Council, WAEC, reveals a troubling 4-year downward spiral in English proficiency among school candidates. Only 62.40% attain credit passes, that's A1 to C6, the minimum requirement for tertiary admission. The score marks a sharp fall from 69% in 2025, a steady retreat from the 73.11% recorded in 2023. The failure rate in the language of instruction was stark. 49,771 candidates scored D7, 37,080 recorded E8, and 55,940 failed outright with F9. WAEC singled out English language as the sole core subject, displaying the uninterrupted progressive decline over the 4-year period. The literacy skill stands in stark contrast to strong turnout in the numeracy and science. So the core mathematics staged a major rebound and passed that 60%, while social studies recorded an impressive 22% point rally, a record of 512,862 candidates. That is 225,270 males and 287,592 females from 1,022 schools entered this year's examination, an 11.7% increase over 2025. WAEC not ended that 5,049 candidates, that's 0.98%, were absent. English stakeholders expected to press for urgent interventions to address the systemic decline in reading and writing standard nationwide. So, Kwame, so with the English language, 49,771 candidates recorded D7, 37,080 recorded E8, and 55,940 failed with F9 when it comes to the English language. So their focus is just only on the English language in this paper that was that is the latest on the 2026.
1: Is one of the conversations we're going to be having on the show this morning as why these figures have been, going down over the years, because ultimately the language of choice in our classrooms is English, and they would write practically everything in the other subjects as well in English, and they are taught in English.
0: Yeah.
1: So if grappling with the language is a challenge, you can imagine how it would affect, the understanding of what they are taught and what they would also replicate on the paper. Because if I remember on Friday when we got word that, up to what is it, 55,000 failed the BC,
0: either in
1: English or in maths.
2: Mm-hmm.
1: The question that naturally came up was, in the maths they are taught with English.
0: Yeah.
1: The English language itself is the language of choice in a lot of schools. They do not teach in Tri or in Gao or in Ever or anything like that. So if they are battling with the language, then it explains why these days, if you have engaged students at any level, there's a challenge there, in my opinion. And beyond that, too, the teaching of the language itself is also problematic. I mentioned the fact that in my community, a lot of private schools have sprung up in the last 10, 15 years.
2: Mm.
1: And if you take a cursory look at who they are hiring to teach, in the early days, when you visited any of these schools that operated in my community, it was pretty much the Certificate A teachers. The teachers who were coming from the training colleges, Ekropong, Jessica, you name them. Today, you go to a lot of these private schools and they are hiring senior high school leavers.
0: Yeah.
1: Or sometimes degree holders. That's okay to hire a degree holder or to hire a senior high school. But what is a person's experience in teaching the language or in teaching the courses that

0: they have been, you know, allotted to teach. If you don't have control over the language, the fact that you speak English doesn't mean that you can teach English.
1: Yeah.
0: You know, and for me, it's, if you happen to work in my space as well, these are things that you battle with every day. You are engaging students and, listen, the grammar is so bad.
1: I feel they think English is the easiest language to learn or write. So when they are actually taking time to learn other subjects, the kind of effort they put in learning solving mathematics, science, and other stuff, they just leave English like that. When you ask them, like, oh, English, yes, they don't see English as a, let's say,
0: something they need to put a lot of effort.
1: Because they could just sit and write anything and they'll pass. So they don't see, when you ask them, and if you do a survey right now, most of these students, they don't take English seriously. Because they feel
0: that's why the numbers have been
1: the language, so how they understand the language, that is what they could just write.
0: Are you saying the right thing? The fact that you speak it doesn't mean you're necessarily saying the right thing.
2: That's what I was just saying.
0: Yeah.
1: So they don't take it serious. Honestly, they don't take it serious. That's the fact. They don't take the English language serious. But even when they're learning for BC, WASI, whatever, they don't take it serious. They don't put much effort in learning the basics, to understand what comes first, which one goes here, how this word is supposed to be pronounced, or how this word is supposed to be written. They don't put much effort in English, the English language itself, than the other subjects. They think math is the most difficult subject, so they could take days to be solving it and stuff. But when it comes to English, they could just say, oh, mommy, let me just pass.
2: And you see the kind of fear mathematics has put in a lot of
1: people.
2: So if you are learning it, you are going all out for it. Let me tell you a story about when we first went to university. So my lecturer, I forgot what he was lecturing us, but Kobe Boateng lawyer at GIG those days. He was like, why did you come to GIG? Oh, I'm skipping mathematics. About 80% of us. Oh, me and per mathematics.
0: But you do basic stats.
2: Come research. It's mathematics.
0: Yeah.
2: Because definitely at the end of the day, if you are finishing your course, you'll be doing your project work and you would incorporate mathematics into it. Statistics is in there. The graphs, the charts and all of that, they are in there. You do analysis. And then the man was like, is that to say that English is easy? So you think journalism is all about English. You come here and so you're just coming to speak English. And the basic English you know from senior high school, that's all you are bringing here. Oh, yeah, you know, we speak English. Oh, yeah, we speak English. Before we could say Jack, when the course started, we realized we're speaking very bad English. I'm telling you.
0: Charlie,
2: you
0: know what I mean? That one is another, that's another whole conversation in itself. Yeah.
2: You get it? So the point is that the kind of effort we put into learning mathematics and going to pass and pass the exam. You know, mathematics has become like a chew poor pass kind of thing. Because, you know, on this day, you'll be going to write mathematics and a lot of people have a certain phobia or they have some deficiency in understanding really mathematics. And so they bend the night to learn it. But the same effort is not put into English. And it's not like this era. It is something that has been with us
1: over
2: the period. We don't put in the much effort. I thought that Charlie, oh, bravo, dear. I was in that bracket. So as for English, we'll pass. And luckily for me, I made it. I mean, with English. But for someone who doesn't, because I had a lecturer, I had a tutor who was taking me through the basics of everything in terms of where. So, for instance, comprehension. How do you answer a question and a comprehension summary and all of those things? I realized that much of what we were doing, even back at school, it wasn't so deep. Because in doing summary, it tells you that you take away the pitfalls, you take away the parasites and all of that, so that you have lesser words. It is not about how you understand it and putting it into your own words. It's about certain technicalities. So you take away the passengers, the pitfalls, the parasites and all of that, and then you realize that you've communicated the same thing, but yet in fewer words. Then I was like, okay, so this is what it is. It is not about just merely speaking it. So because of the fact that I'm able to understand what Kwame said, you know, you talk about something in many words, and I'm able to summarize it in fewer words. So I put it on paper, and I think that is it. It goes beyond that.
1: I think the short writing or the short words, the short hands that is now on WhatsApp.
2: And now social media.
1: Social media, they have short words for longer sentences. So instead of how are you doing, they'll just write something like, they'll just pick the first letters of every...
0: How you doing?
1: Yes. So...
0: How no? How you doing?
1: You see? So, when...
2: Inaji.
0: How are ya?
3: That one. Anyway.
2: Yeah. Inaji.
3: Advanced.
0: How are ya?
1: So that is also worrying them. So, the
0: Where you at? Where you at? Yeah.
1: So, the shorthand... So, when they enter into the examination halls... Because they are used to writing those kind of short
0: they take
1: words,
0: it there.
1: They take it there and it reflects whatever they are saying. Then they are now struggling to write the words in full. So they just write anything and they just get out of there. Because after all, what am I using English for? If I get C6, I would pass and find my way out.
2: We call
1: and
2: it
1: get
2: the gentle class.
1: Yeah, find my way out. Because I mean, yes, this is my pen baby. You get it. Yeah.
0: Okay. We'll be extending the conversation on this platform during our discussion segment, and I would love to hear from you on these issues. 0500 202 0500 202. Okay, Charles, wrap up for me quickly. Let's celebrate some people. Lizzie did it this morning. Where are we? Still increase,
1: Yeah, they are meeting. They are meeting. So government.
0: So everyday meeting.
1: The ministry, yeah. So they are waiting for the Ministry of Transport
0: to do what?
1: To release a statement on.
2: So they have tabled their proposal.
1: Yeah, so they are waiting for the minister to respond.
2: So it's now to the minister to.
0: Are there any timelines to that response?
1: So today. So today is their deadline. So whatever
0: the. If the minister doesn't respond today, they'll go ahead.
1: They'll take the next action.
2: You see where it's got into. If the minister doesn't respond, then they will take matters into their own hands.
1: Yeah.
2: No country lifts the transport sector into the hands of the private. That is why we are here. The private have become so powerful. Government has become so toothless in that regard. So I'm not surprised some people are calling for the heads of the transport minister. I think that he must really step his foot on the ground and be able to lift some of these issues in the bud once and for all. Government has a lot to do in terms of...
0: How do you step up when you don't have control? How would you do it?
2: I get a point. So
0: you say we should eat Gary, but you are not providing any alternative. Yeah, what do you want us to do?
2: It. Then again, but you see, you have a mandate to fulfill to the people. Your mandate is to the people, and it's not to these private individuals. Because you see, the point is that, Kwame, we've had conversations here with regards to the Metro Mass, the fleet of buses that came, which initially was supposed to have been, meant or purposed for intra. Then it was used for inter. That aside, that's a different issue. That aside, I'm just talking about the fact that we seem to make noise about plans, things that we can do, but yet we do very little in terms of its implementation. There was an additional 100 or so which were supposed to come. Have you heard any stories about that?
0: No.
1: We
2: haven't heard anything about
0: the second 100 should have come in by now, because we're told August.
1: Exactly.
0: And the last 100 should come in by, I think, early November, late November or early December. So that one probably... Still, maybe we would look forward to that. But the second one should have been in by now. Nothing. Yeah.
2: We don't hear anything. Metromas is just, one of those companies that is mandated to actually do this. But you see, if we are able to commit ourselves to some of these things and provide enough buses in the system, where government...
0: That one would still not even be enough anyway.
2: The transport... No, but the point is, how are other countries doing it? What can we learn from other countries?
0: So go and learn.
1: Is it so difficult to do?
2: So it's not very easy to do.
0: But me, this is what I see. It's not a case of we not being in a position to do it. It's only because the people who control the transport sector in this country are the people who are going to be sitting in today's meeting.
1: Yeah.
0: The politicians, the business people, they control the transport space in Ghana. Mm-hmm. Go to VIP and try to find out who owns those buses. Go to 2M. Go to even SCC. From what I understand, over the last time we had the deputy CEO here, about 60 to 70% of the buses at SCC are for private people. So do you really think that they are going to be taking decisions that would inure to the interest of you and me? They will take a decision in the interest of...
2: Yeah, the private.
0: Oh.
2: So that's what I'm saying. That
0: we are just joking here.
2: Space in the hands of the private. And so we are here today, and the Abu Sokai dealers are also rejecting spare part private.
0: They should even take it to 50%. You know, they should do what they like.
2: Because you are driving your private.
0: Oh, no. What I'm saying is... I'm saying this out of the fact that... when people who should be taking decisions that would inure to your benefit and my benefits appear to be those same people who are likely to benefit from the current situation, yeah, this is what would happen.
2: I mean, it's,
0: this is what would happen.
2: Government has a lot to do in that regard.
0: Every now and then we are told that they go and learn. Go and study what happens in other jurisdictions. When they come back home, why is it so difficult to implement?
1: Take pictures, take videos.
0: Why is it so difficult? I've seen our ministers, and I don't know whether that is a newfound relationship or a newfound love. Have you noticed the number of our ministers who are going to Morocco in the last 1 year?
2: Why was there? Is that gold mine?
0: I don't know, but I see it in the newspaper all the time. And ambassador to Ghana. She's always posting pictures of so and so minister has been here, agri minister has been here, trade minister has been here, transport minister has been here.
2: And it means that there's a lot that we can learn from.
0: So they go and learn.
2: And then they go there. No, they see.
0: And these are things that when you go, you are not just learning. These are things that when you go, you will see.
2: Yeah. They see this thing.
0: For all the things that we see about Abruchi, it is happening right here on this continent. So you can't copy. Copy, KK. You can't copy.
1: Copy and paste.
2: I say that.
0: Bon wa bon.
2: It's not as though they can do. Oh, they can do. If they want to do it, they will do it. But they will not.
0: Mm.
2: Because if they do it,
0: they'll go out of business. No, they'll go out of business. Bottom line for me. Yeah. They'll go out of business. So if they are going to go out of business.
1: If I do everything, what will I do when I come back?
0: Easy, we beg. We beg. You under no, let me do my birthday before you put me.
3: Okay, let me do some special birthday.
0: Special.
3: Rainhand, aka Rich Copson. He is the founder of Gaza Next Generation. Nana Ensuro Jah the first. Kwame, he controls the whole street of Kaswa.
0: That's right.
3: The street is closed, very peaceful, because of my very good friend and brother. In fact, we all attended the same primary school, Golden Age International School.
0: Okay.
3: So my very good friend, happy birthday to you, Rehand, aka Rich Copson, Nana Ensuro Jah the first, the king of the streets. Good morning to you, and I wish you well. Today's his birthday. May God bless him so much, Kwame.
0: Okay.
2: Talking about Kaswa, you mentioned Kaswa and then something came to mind. You know the Nepal incident, 2 weeks ago, the Nepal incident.
3: Yeah.
0: The water.
2: Yes. I mean, is it a Wider Mountain or whatever? Sometimes I ask myself, what is government doing? Because it looks unsafe for me.
3: The Wider, okay.
2: Yeah, it looks very unsafe. We've had conversations about what government is doing. Because you know that area, it's within an earthquake prone
3: area. Yeah, yeah, that's true.
2: What are we doing about it as a country? What are we doing about the EPA as a country?
0: We are waiting for something to happen.
3: EPA has issued statements several times, especially those around where Azerbaijan, stretch.
0: Yeah.
3: It's an earthquake prone area. Everybody should move there.
2: If there's a landslide now, the roads will be blocked. All this in that part of the country.
3: Everyone be
0: affected. We are waiting for something to happen. You remember when we had Nyamahama here? He said something very poignant about that place. But I'm sure the moment he left the studio, if you go to areas like Damfa, Otinibi, or you use the road from Adenta to Dodowa, many years ago, you could just look at the Ibri Hills from there. Or when you get to Ayimensa, you could just look at the hills from there. Today, when you look up, you don't see the vegetation. When you look up, you only see brick and mortar. People are building from the bottom of the hills all the way to the top.
3: Yeah.
0: So one day, God forbid, if something should just go wrong, and it's only a matter of time, God is not an idiot. Everything he has designed is supposed to follow a certain path. So one day, when we try to act like we are more sensible than him, something will go wrong up there, like it happened in Nepal, and it will just clear everybody from the top to the bottom. Maybe not now, maybe not in our lifetime, but in another couple of years, it's so sad when you are driving in those areas and you lift your head up and you don't see anything but brick and mortar. But nobody cares. Nobody cares because these houses are even being built by them.
2: Because
0: these rich friends, the politicians, they are all building.
2: You have an aerial view of you are in heaven.
0: In 2013, somebody wanted to sell a land to me at Ketase. Ketase is before Ibri.
2: Can you buy
0: for 10,000? Mm. That was 10, no, I was like, I don't have plans to develop, so I may just buy. And that same area today, the land is 400,000.
2: Yeah, it's normal.
0: And I'm like, it's if normal. I'm going to buy a land for about 400,000, what am I going to build there? Yeah. Then the house I'll build will be like 5 billion or something like that. What am I going to build there? Anyway, today is Ohima Mercy's birthday.
2: Oh.
0: She's celebrating birthday number 49.
3: She still looks very, very young.
0: Yeah,
3: very
0: she was born on this day in 1977. So happy birthday to Madame Ohima Mercy. And today is Marcel Desailly's birthday. The Ghana people say he's not called Marcel Desailly. They say he's called Ni Odenke Abe.
2: I thought they would pronounce him Marcel
0: Desailly. Yeah. You know, his name is actually Ni Odenke Abe.
3: Yeah.
0: Yeah.
3: But when and he moved to
0: his,
3: France.
0: His mom remarried. He was born in Osu here. Yeah.
3: Marcel Desailly.
0: He's Ghana. And his mom married a gentleman who was working at the French embassy.
2: And so both parents Ghanaians. Or the man
0: as a Marcel Desailly,
2: yeah,
0: the yes, father and mother Ghanaian, yeah. So his mom remarried the white man, remarried a white man who was Desailly, and then, of course, once they went to Europe, they transferred the name onto the son, and he's become Marcel Desailly since. So when you meet him, the first time I met him and he was speaking Ga,
2: he speaks Ga.
0: I am telling you, he doesn't only speak Ga, he speaks Ewe.
2: Oh, that's nice to hear.
0: He speaks and he speaks it with clarity, like not English guy or French guy or French ever. And I'm like, and he said his parents have an ever connection somewhere as well. He speaks it very fluently, like that.
2: Yeah, the thing about how we are able to imbibe in our children, you know, the language.
0: Uh-huh. Okay, so I'm told his mom is from Havre. David Senna, thank you very much. Havre in the Volta. So he speaks like, I went to the place he has at the East Ligon area. The place where the car museum is now.
2: The Despite Museum, wasn't it?
0: The building before the Despite Lizzie Sports Complex. Years ago, when he was opening it, I went there, and here he was speaking like very fluent. I'd heard him speak Ghana way before, but here he was speaking very fluent ever with one of the staff over there. I was like, is it my ears or I'm not hearing right? So I got closer. And I asked him. Then he was like, oh, yeah, one of my parents has an ever connection. He didn't elaborate because I was just stunned that he spoke such fluent ever. Like,
2: well, let me tell you something brief about myself and my experience. My mom originally.
0: You can't speak anything. We won't even start that call. You can't speak anything.
2: On TV.
0: You can't speak anything. You can't speak anything. The latte cry, you can't speak.
2: Oh,
0: my son. The latte, you can't speak. There, you can't speak. You only speak English.
2: I speak latte. I speak Bobri.
0: You speak 2%. That one everybody can do.
2: But I've never been to my mom's hometown before.
0: Because you've not made an effort.
2: I've never been there before, but I speak the language very well. Any Bori who is listening,
0: I mean, it's always easy to pick up the language of your mom.
2: Exactly.
0: Because you're likely to spend a lot more time with her growing up.
2: That's the point
0: yeah.
2: I was coming to make. That I spent a number of, you know, like a lot of time with my mom.
0: Mm-hmm.
2: And then we have some cousins from the village who would occasionally visit us. Some also came to live with us for a longer period of time. Mm-hmm. So the first word I learned in my mom's language for any Bori who is listening at this point, when I say Ludulu, the person will be laughing.
0: Mm-hmm.
2: Because also, like, you know, if you want to learn a language, you
0: pick up a few, starts with the insults and all of those.
2: And so that's where it started for me. And then I grew up with it. And I grew up in a community. It was a multilingual?
0: Multi-ethnic?
2: Yes. So we had the Krobos, we had the Gans, we had the Ewes. That's how come I'm able to speak Ewe. That's how come I'm able to speak Dangbe. That's how come I'm able to speak Ga. And all of those languages.
0: Mm.
2: But between my mom and dad, it was Italia all the time in the house, because that's where they grew up. And so effortlessly, we as a kids also, we imbibed some of those words. So if an Italian comes around and speaks the language, I'm able to respond. But the Italian will say that, okay,
0: yours is second grade.
2: And if I speak it to you, you'll be like, hey, we are
0: You're fluent,
2: because they were speaking in the house. So that was between my mom and dad. But for the fact that I lived a number of my lives with my mom, and we had all of these cousins and family relatives visiting, I speak the language fluently.
0: I mean, languages, it's very nice when you have control over a number of them. I mean, where I grew up in North Kanishi was like that, a mix of several languages. So once you had friends in the neighborhood speaking Ga, Ever, Fancy was like normal service because they lived together, they intermarried and all of that. And then when you went further down from my end, the walking distance, you were getting to Fadama or Dakuma, where you had a lot of our brothers from the north. And in the past, we thought everyone from the north was from the same, until you start growing up and then you realize that they are Mamprusis, they are Dagombes, they are this, So we thought everybody was Hausa. Then when you got closer, if you made some friends, then you got to, oh, it's not Hausa like that. So if you really wanted to, if you lived within my area in North Kanishi, anywhere from Point 4, Igbe Town, and all of those communities, if you lived there for give or take 5 to 10 years, you could be speaking about 10, 11, 12 languages, if you wanted to, if you wanted to pick it up. So there were a lot of people who spoke. I learned to speak down there. I didn't master the ever there. I understand, but I can speak. I can speak Fancy very well. Of course, Tree is my language. Yeah, because you hear them. And I remember, like, especially when they are going home for a funeral or a festival, they will be, you know, they will be hyping it in the area in those days. And so you can pick the words. Yeah.
2: That's where the guy also started for me. You know, I was living at Kim.
0: Okay. Oh, okay.
2: So that's where the guy thing.
0: I was going in and out of, my community was adjoined to Bubuash. So you and Akan will say Bubuash because of the spelling. Yeah. But you, the guy will not say Bubuash. They were just a boboyash, or they would say their own way, and you just had to adjust. And anyway, well, happy birthday to all of you celebrating your birthdays today. May the goodness of the Lord be your portion. I've got a few friends who are celebrating their birthdays today as well. Let me take the opportunity to say happy birthday to all of you born on this day, September the 7th, whatever year it was. To an old friend, Osofo Mami Amabans, today is your birthday. Happy birthday to you. Eugene Ai, my mate from primary school, happy birthday to you as well. Madam Richling Siao, happy birthday to you as well on this very special day. Kwejo Buache, you're also celebrating your birthday today. Happy birthday to you. Madam Sewa Ejekum, you're also celebrating your birthday to you. And to my brother, Diane, you're also celebrating your birthday today. You work at the with a security detail of His Excellency President John Dramani Mahama. Happy, happy, happy birthday to you. An old friend from my childhood days at North Kanishi. Happy birthday to you. Rudolph Ankara, you're also celebrating your birthday today. Happy, happy birthday to you. And to you, Mr. Ernesto Fusu, you're also celebrating another 365. May the goodness of the Lord be your portion on this very, very special day. Well, keep your messages coming on WhatsApp number 0500-202-0500-202. Would appreciate the messages that you send every single day. 0500-202-0500-202. Thus is Class 91.3 FM. I would appreciate your messages every single time. Well, that's where we draw the curtains on the segments of the show. We're going to be moving on. I'll be coming your way with our editorial, A Piece of My Mind, which is a segment of the show where we share thoughts on the subject and also give you an opportunity to share your thoughts as well. Remember, you can do this via multiple ways. The WhatsApp number remains 0500-202-0500-202. It's exactly 8 hours GMT.

And just in case you are listening to us for the very first time, this is A Piece of My Mind, which is our editorial where we share our thoughts on a subject or more and also give you an opportunity for you to do same. 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Alternatively, you can reach us on our socials, Class 91.3 on Facebook, Class 91.3 on X, and then when the phone lines are activated, you can give us a call. Take note of the calling number, 0302-208080. This morning, I'm going to be focused on two things. I'll focus on transport, and then I would also focus on education. Now, commuters could know today whether they would have to pay more for public transport, with government expected to announce its decision on the GPRTU's proposed 30% fare increase. The GPRTU says the proposed increase is being driven by rising fuel prices, an increase in the cost of spare parts. Now, speaking to Class News, Deputy Comms Manager of GPRTU, Samuel Amwa, said the union initially proposed 30% increase in August, but suspended the move following an appeal from government. He acknowledged government's decision to absorb 2 cedis per litre of diesel, but said the intervention has not reduced fuel prices sufficiently to enable transport operators to maintain the existing fare. And the story goes on and on and on. We started this very briefly, and I'm just going to extend the conversation and also give you an opportunity. If you go to many parts of this world, the very serious ones, not the ones who have made a complete mess of their transport sector, those who are taking a keen interest in their transport sector, there are private investments there. There's nowhere in the world where transport is 100% in the hands of governments. There are private people in the space. But here, it is the other way around. And I'm not in any way also suggesting that that is also wrong either. But it is how it is managed. Do you honestly think that if about 80% of the buses on our road are in the hands of governments, we are even going to be having this conversation in the first place? Because if the private people try to up or try to hike the fares, not too many people are boarding their cars anyway. A lot more people will then end up getting into the government buses, and they would go to and fro wherever they would want to go. But when you have a situation where it is a crazy proportion, about 70 or 80% in the hands of private people, and a very small number in the hands of governments, then every now and then, government would have to find itself sitting in conversations like this. The very painful part is that over the years, I have seen people who are directly responsible for that sector, the transport sector, I mean, go to countries where it has been done and it has been done brilliantly, to study, to learn, to have a look, to get some experience and try to come and implement here. Any particular reason why over the years we've not been able to do that? As a little kid, I am told that we used to have an organization called Newplan. We used to have an organization called Omnibus Service Authority. We used to have the Tata buses. They were here on the routes, and they were moving people from one part of Accra to another part of Accra. They were moving people from Accra to so many other parts of the country. Any particular reason why we could not maintain any of these organizations? Anytime I get to the Newplan station, not the one at Circle, the one after the Atimota, the second overhead, and you're making your way towards anywhere from ABC Mile 7, that building on the right, just when you go past the traffic lights, that was their hub where they repaired all of those Newplan buses. What happened to them? Sadly, from what I gather, we allowed these businesses to deteriorate and we allowed these businesses to rot. And people who worked in the organization just messed the organization up because it's in the name of government. And once it's in the name of government, all that happens is that when you mess it up, subsequent governments would also come in and pump money into the same organization and we will continue to mess it up. I remember late last year, I had a conversation with the boss of Metromas. We have invested money in acquiring over 1,000 Metromas buses over the years. As of last year, only 115 of them were working. We had that conversation on this platform. If you're a regular listener, you would remember that interview. And the reasons that was being given why a number of these buses were not on the road, some were just so flimsy. It's just a tire problem. It's a little parts problem. It's a little this. Now, sadly, what will happen is that the buses will be there. It has one little problem. It will not be solved. The next moment, we are selling those buses as scrap. And I do recall that some of the buses were sold for as cheap as 2,500 cedis. This is what we do to ourselves. So even when we find a way to deal with a problem, people who run the organization would mess it up.
Because it's a number of things that we need to get right. It's not just about going there to go and learn. You see, in countries where they have taken their transport sector very seriously, the buses on the road, and they are run and run efficiently. There's always this mantra of travel and see. Here in Africa, and not to bore you with experiences from other places, I had the opportunity of being in Morocco this year. I had never been there. One of our own, North Africa here, not very far away, just 4.5 hours by air from Accra. The buses are everywhere. They are everywhere, all over the major cities. So when you went to Casablanca, when you went to Rabat, when you went to Fez, when you went to Marrakesh, when you went to Agadir, when you went to Tangier, they are there. They are there in their numbers. And they work on time. It's not those buses that you take and it will take forever for you to get to your destination. If they are supposed to arrive in 5 minutes, they will arrive in 5 minutes. If they are supposed to take you to your destination in 10 minutes, you get there in 10 minutes, barring any traffic that may pop up because of a thing or two on the route. And you know what that does? When you have all of these buses on the road and they work on time, you won't see all of this crazy traffic in Accra Central every day. You know why? Because every day, you have millions of people who want to drive their own cars back and forth. If the buses were working, a lot of people would park their buses, would possibly go on bicycles for about 5 minutes to a destination, pick a bus or pick a train, and continue. Because they know that when they close from work, they can count on a bus or they can count on a train. And I saw this evidently only 4.5 hours away from Accra. The buses in their numbers. If for any reason, between where you have to go and where you have to probably pick up a bus was relatively lengthy, you could count on a train. In my lifetime as a little kid, I used to see the train that would come all the way from Nsawam every single morning. And by 6:55, because I live at Haifa, by 6:55, you would hear the sound of the train with that very loud noise. So you know it is there. And when you got there before 6:55, you know that you could get to that coach. And that coach would get you to Accra Central by 7:30. So in 35 minutes, you move from Taifa to Accra Central. You can easily do the calculation and you're there. And it was going back and forth fairly well. Today, what has happened to it? Papa Bisu tells me the story of the sleeper that existed as far back as 1978 when he schooled at Addis Ababa. He told us the story on this platform. So it is not like we've not had a system work in this country before. It has worked. But why is it that now that there is even a lot more demand for these services, we can't seem to get it right? When we didn't have the numbers, when we didn't have the population, we were able to get it right. Now that we have people who would want to use them, we can't seem to get it right. So you want to go to work in the morning. If you are not having your own car and you are dependent on public transport, it's almost impossible. You have to do a trotsky. So people live in location A or they live in location B. They start work at 8 or 8:30, but they are leaving home at 4:35. Why? You're not even getting enough sleep, all because you're worried about failing to catch a bus and traffic and not getting to work on time. But if these buses were there in their hundreds, if the train services were operating, you can still sleep and wake up at 6:30, do things, get out of the house by 7 o'clock, and still get to the office by 7:30, 7:45, and you won't be late for work. As far back as 2013, I shared a story here on this platform. When I was not even hosting the show, as far back as 2013, because I had an experience in Istanbul in Turkey. The city is so choked. Everybody wants to live in Istanbul. But they have found a very brilliant way. Because this is a city that has water practically everywhere. So what have they done? The bus systems are highly developed. You can move up and down very quickly. The rail system is top. And then they have even added water services, because there is water surrounding the city. So for example, if I live at Pram, if I live at Ningo, if I live at Tema, if I live at Teshi, if I live at Newtown, if I live at Klote Kole, if I live at Labadi, I don't have to necessarily move to work with a car. I don't necessarily have to board a train. If I live at Tema and my work is at Accra Central, look at the wahala I'll go through just to get to work. So all I would have to do is to get on a bike. Bicycle, not a motorbike. Ride for about 5 minutes and get to the port there. Board a very simple, boat.
And within 20 or 25 minutes, I will probably end up around the Baden Powell area. And then just walk into Accra Central and probably board another, if my office is at Adabraka or something, board a car about 5-10 minutes and I'm at Adabraka. And when I close, the same thing. I board a car back to the Baden Powell area, hop on, you know, one of those small boats, and then all the way to Tema, and then it will make pit stops at Labadi, Teshi, Nungwa, and then final destination Tema. So that you don't have all of this pressure on our roads. This is common sense. And our big men travel, they see this, they study them, they learn them. We take our technical people, they go there, they go and see all of these things. But when they come home, it becomes a difficult thing to implement. And why does it become difficult to implement? Because we also know that over the years, people who are supposed to take these decisions are people who have benefited from the space. So why would they do it? Because they themselves are now bringing in the buses. So you think that they are going to take decisions that would inure to the benefit of you and me, the ordinary man? No. They themselves own the buses. They own the trucks. So you think that they are going to improve the rail system? They will never do it. You think that they would even think of starting something on the water? It will never happen. Because even for the train, it is supposed to help move or cart goods from one part of the country to another part of the country. If those services are working, what would happen to the trucks that they also own? So you see how we vote for all of these lazy people who only think of themselves and do things that would only inure to their benefits. And some of them are also so poor up there, they don't even think about these things. Then the worst part is are the people who are appointed to head those spaces. Very little experience in those areas, but they are there in the name of political rewards. They worked hard to bring us to power, so we'll put them there. They don't have these experiences. They don't have these knowledge. They are just there. No wonder so many people are calling for his sack. The Honorable Bukari Dipe. He doesn't seem to have a clue about how that area operates, but he's there. He doesn't seem to have a clue, but he's there. Because he has to be politically rewarded. It is sad how we do things in this country. The people at the top, basa. The technocrats at the bottom, basa. So why won't private people rip us off? And they are ripping us off. And it is going to these same people that we have voted for. The other day, someone was telling me a story about that enclave around Circle. Go and find out the number of people who own the VIP buses, and it will shock you. You think it's all owned by one person? No, it's owned by private people. All the buses you see are VIP. It's not owned by one person. It's owned by a number of private people. Politicians, about 70%. So you think they'll do anything to improve the routes? They won't do it. The 2M, same. STC buses, same. OA buses, same. VVIP buses, same. So you think they'll do anything to improve it so that it would affect their business? No chance. Even the Trotros and all of those cars, they own them. So they won't do anything to improve it. And if there are very little cars on the road, how would the road also have a problem for them to fix and inflate the road contracts? So the benefits for them are in their billions. So don't do anything to improve the space. So you and I will scream and shout and shout and shout. Nothing would happen. And every day you have to negotiate on fares. Every day you have to negotiate on fares. I'm sure some of you are even becoming tired of it. But sadly, it is what it is. That is what we experience here. The other thing I would want to touch on before I do activate the phone lines. On Friday evening and early Saturday morning, the results for the BC, the placement started coming through. And then on Saturday morning too, I had one of my nieces calling me to tell me her WASI results had come in. But I noticed two striking things, and I saw the conversation almost the whole of Saturday on various social media platforms. How our students appear to be failing in English. Yes, we communicate in English, I know that. But who is teaching us? From the basics to the very top, who is teaching us? Do we still have the skilled people in the classroom? I don't know if we still have people like my very own, I don't know where she is right now. She taught me English in class one. Her name was Miss Charity Mano. Spoke fluent and eloquent English and got us to write very well as well. My class two teacher, Mr. Enim, may his soul rest in peace. My class three teacher, Mr. Asante, I don't know if he's still alive. My class four and class five teacher are very much alive. It was because it's the same person. Mrs. Elizabeth Ntuamensa.
Her first son is now the head of the cardiothoracic unit at Kolebu, Dr. Koentua Mensah. That is my class 4 and class 5 teacher's son. My class 6 teacher also passed on, Mr. Kuka. My English teachers in JSS were many, so I've missed them. My teachers in high school were also many. I've missed a number of them. But I had a teacher in first year at the University of Ghana, Mr. Odoi. He is with people who like to support people, that organization. I've forgotten their name. Spoke very fluent and impeccable English, and will make sure that you say the right thing and write the right thing. So our English was not bad like that, even though we didn't attend international schools. Today, from the base, listen to your kids at home. Pay attention to their choice of words, and you ask yourself, who is teaching them this kind of English in their schools? The other day, I visited a friend, and I overheard her daughter say, they were arguing over something, and I overheard her daughter say, me first, as in I want to be the first, rather than being the second or the third. I was like, what? Me first? Who is teaching them this? And these are kids who are in nursery. They've not even gone to class 1 yet. So at the base, it's bad. So by the time they get to primary school or GSS, it's worse. And by the time they get to SS grad, they're basa. As for university these days, speak to anyone who has anything to do with the university education, as in lecturing or teaching there. The English is bad. And I say this with no apology, because I am there. If you are marking scripts, you wonder the kind of schools they attended and how they have been able to get to this point, and what they were writing from, let's say, nursery or KG or class 1 all the way to high school or, you know, senior high school and got to the university, and how they were able to write the exams. Some cannot even construct a simple sentence. As for pronunciations, forget. One day I went to class and I wrote this, the name of this tire company, Michelin, on the board, and I just jokingly asked my students to pronounce it. I couldn't get one person pronouncing it right. They were all saying Michelin. Then I wrote another one, Renault, the car. Everybody was saying Renault. Meanwhile, the car is Renault. Then I wrote Hyundai. I hear everybody in Ghana saying Hyundai. There is no car called Hyundai. There is no car called Hyundai. The car is Hyundai. But people don't even make the effort anymore. And you are engaging these kids, you are speaking to them. Some of them, their grammar is so bad, they are not even confident speaking in class, because their friends would laugh at them. It's sad. So when I saw that data, that over the last 4 years, performance in English had been going down, I wasn't surprised. Because you meet them from crèche, primary, junior high, senior high, university, engage. And you're asking yourself, how did this happen? And you just oppose that with Davi Sena's generation, Auntie Abba's generation. My sweet Auntie Abba is 76 years old. Auntie Abba speaks impeccable English. She's 76 years old. Davi Sena is 68 going to 69. She speaks impeccable English. Sometimes when I even say things on this platform, she will send me a message and correct me and say, Kwame, this is not pronounced this way, this is pronounced that way. This is not said this way, this is said that way. So I'm asking myself, who was teaching them then? And who is teaching us now? Eh? And the worrying thing is that it is the same English, the same language, that will be used in teaching you the social studies, the French, the grammar, the Greek, the signs, and all of that. So if you're struggling to appreciate what you're being taught, how would you even understand those things that you'll be taught in the other subjects? So it got me thinking about this. When I go to Korea, they teach in Korean. When you go to France, they teach in French. When you go to Vietnam, they will teach in their language. When you go to Cambodia, they will teach in their language. When you go to so many countries, they will teach in their language. Maybe, just maybe, if we think the English is becoming a problem, is there any chance where we can start considering, and that would also become a problem in the line of ethnicity anyway, because which language are we going to use? Chi, Gao, or Ebe?
to be the dominant one, that one too will become a problem. So we probably will still have to go with the English anyway. The English too, we are not seeing top. Eh? Can the teachers at the basic level up their game? Can the students themselves also make an effort? Me, I always say this, and I thank my late father for this. Everything I am today, I attribute it to my parents, specifically my dad. My dad was crazy about education. At age 7, 8, 8, I was reading books that were 300 pages, 400 pages, even though I didn't understand half of the things I read. But what he was trying to do was to get you familiar with words and get you familiar with pronunciations as well. Today, our kids, they don't like to read. They're only interested in a lot of nonsense. They spend all the time on social media. You're having a conversation with someone. They show up even for an interview. They can't even do a very basic introduction of themselves with their grammar not being all over the place. When they choose to write, it's like a waste of everybody's time. After reading the first paragraph, you give up. Charlie, it's a problem, I tell you.

0: Well, the phone lines are activated. You can give me a call and share those very strong and passionate thoughts on 0302-208080. Or you can send me a message on our WhatsApp number 0500-202. Hello, good morning.
1: Master Kwazi, good morning.
0: Yes, good morning. Your name and where you're calling from. Is this Anan?
1: Yes, this is Anan.
0: Anan, go ahead.
1: Oh, well, that's right. Master Kwazi, God bless you this morning again. You know, this of our transport minister, I don't know. So what is going on? Did he have people on the ground to at least inform him what is going on? And two, Master Kwazi, remember the last I was asking you, from Amasaman to, or in Saum to Circle, the trainway, people intentionally remove their matters. And since our new government came, we haven't heard any words from them on this road. So are they coming to repair the railways for us, or they are not coming to do it at all? Because when the people were removing, there was workers working on it. And I remember when this new government came, the people came out that the government is owing them. Because they were working on it. Why is people too are removing it? Master Kwame, God bless you.
0: Thank you very much, my brother Anand, for calling 0302-208080. You can also call me and share those passionate thoughts. Hello, good morning.
2: Good morning.
0: Yes, good morning, Seth. Go ahead.
2: Yeah, Mr. Komi, you see, sometimes the minister, I always say, is a ceremonial leader at that particular site. Because all the agencies under the Minister of Transport, especially Railway, it is an agency under the Minister. And when you come to Metro Mass, also and this thing there, we are not tackling those who are managing that agency. And they are not giving us a clear vision of what they're supposed to be doing. If, like they are doing so, we can hold them accountable. And then the minister, the role he's supposed to play within those agencies. For instance, when they say Minister of STC, it's made up, you have a managerial decision, and then you have a governing board. And the minister seems to be a part or a representative from the ministry side to be part of it. And those people have to write the policy, what they can use to achieve the year target on that decision. Are they doing it? And they also have a monitoring and evaluation teams in those ministry and then the agency. What are they doing? We are not seeing anything. I will leave it today there, because when you follow the socialists and the communists, they do things to benefit the masses. But when you have the other side, the capitalists and those in there, their own it is there to scorn the Ghanaians or the citizens to benefit themselves, and tomorrow they will praise that they are the ones who are the richest in this India. Let's be careful about all this India and do it well. Otherwise, when the socialists rise and this thing will affect the country, nobody will be care. We all be careless. Anything what happens will happen. Thank you for that.
0: Thank you very much, Seth in Ajekujo, for calling 0302-208080. Hello, good morning. Oh, I lost this caller, but you can try again. 0302-208080. Or send me a message on WhatsApp on 0500-202-0500-202. Give me a call now on 0302-208080. Hello, good morning. Oh, I lost this caller as well. Just keep trying. 0302-208080. 0302-208080. Hello, good morning. Dave, go ahead.
3: Yeah, Kwame, you see, Kwame, you talk about how they are building at Abude, Martin, Top, and things. You know, Ministry of Land Resources is in the area and the country. NPP time, the king. How are they, now this one, they say it's time to sign up those who be with that document or necessary bidding. Now, you want to sign up, Kwame, those who are bidding or come to that document, that's no anything. That is my main resource, my main matter. Now, to you, Kwame. That is the law of our country. It's against our law. People will just wake up and just be. It's unlawful, you know? So let's wake up and check up the Ministry of Land Resources. They are paying them heaps of money. If they are not fired up, five people are just bidding. And they are not doing that, Kwame. They have to just punish them. For that way that they are not doing correct before they are paying it. Come, you cannot accept anyone to come and take Ghana granted no more. You know?
0: Dave, I hear you. Thank you very much. 0302208080. Or you can send me a message on WhatsApp on 0500-202. Hello, good morning.
4: Good morning, Kwame.
0: Babs, go ahead.
4: Kwame, I want to ask this question. The SS curriculum, do they still do literature?
0: Yes, they do.
4: They do?
0: Mm-hmm.
4: Okay. Well, I thought they don't do anymore. But you, Kwame, look, it's not only about the English language. Even the handwriting, when some of them write, you wonder why. Did the person didn't go to nursery, to preparatory, to whatever, before coming to SHS? The handwriting is so poor. But I don't know. We have to change, Kwame, we have to change totally our education system. Yes. During the era of Rawlings tried, because some of these students, some are not sharp learners. So why don't we convert them to what? The skilled labor. That is the best education the whole world is doing today, China and the rest. Because some are not sharp learners. You see, when we change our curriculum of a system of education, this country will move on. Kwame, I want to touch quickly on parliament. Look, Kwame, if I have a majority in parliament, the 2/3, why should I pay bribe? Why should I pay bribe? So this case will not go anywhere. Have a good morning.
0: Hello, good morning.
5: Hello, good morning, Mother Kwame. How are you?
0: I'm doing well, Olaji. Yourself?
5: I'm doing cool.
0: Go ahead.
5: Thank you for the opportunity. I want to speak about the parliament issue. You see, it's just a waste of all of us time. As you were doing the paper review, you touched on this cases that we were expecting information which they have done an investigation. It never came. Am I lying?
0: Mm.
5: And they are bringing this one, they are just playing with our minds. But I always say it, we have to blame the speaker. They think we are just zombies. They are playing games with us. Look at what they did at the vetting time when they destroyed the table and chairs. Are they kindergarten boys? Even in school.
6: Good morning.
0: Hello, good morning.
6: Good morning.
0: Yes, good morning. Your name and where you're calling from?
6: I'm Cephas, calling from Ashama, Lebanon.
0: Cephas, go ahead.
6: Yes, you see, I want to touch on the student issue a bit. Earlier this morning, I overheard, in fact, I was listening to you talking a bit into detail about the English language, the performance of the children. And I heard your other colleague mention that, you know, most of the students today do not even study English. And that is very correct. Look, when you go to most of the schools today, most of the children do not learn English. It is not on their priority. They rather felt maybe English is a simple subject to pass and go away with easily. So they don't even learn it. So no matter how much effort the teacher put in, trust me, these children who don't learn the English will still be performing poorly. So that is the issue. Thank you, Kwame.
0: Thank you, too. We'll take a few more calls and I'll wrap up this segment at 0302-208080. 0302-208080. Give me a call and share those very strong thoughts with me. Hello, good morning.
7: Good morning, Kwame.
0: Yes, good morning. Your name and where you're calling from?
7: Kwame, I was sent from Taifa.
0: Yeah, go ahead.
7: Kwame, you see the English in our schools, Kwame.

0: been using Abosokai. Their commentary talk about Abosokai, talk about Abosokai. The Abosokai price are gone up, So we want to increase 30%. That is not true. Mr. Yebua from Ghana Road Transport Coordinating Council, this one, he said, I was on the phone with him. He said, by close of Thursday, if the minister refused to accept their 30%, they are going to increase their fares by themselves. It means that they are the ones allowed their people to be taken on unapproved fares. The one they are charging now, they are aware. So if you say they are not aware, they are aware. Let me be clear here. They are aware. So this is not, if it is not extortion, it's what? They are blackmailing government, purely blackmailing government on these occasions. And we will not allow them to use Abosokai to blackmail government of the day. We will not accept that. That's our position.
1: That's the public relations for the Abosokai Spoil Pass Dealers Association, Tetiado.
2: Health Minister Kwabena Mintakando says Ghana's free primary health care program is now operational in 135 districts across all 16 regions of the country. Speaking at a media briefing on Monday, September 7, the minister said government initially targeted 150 districts for the first phase of and is on course to achieve that target by the end of the 2026. He said the program was first rolled out in deprived districts in the Upper West region, Upper East, Uti, and Western North regions, with the initiative now covering 4,574 health facilities nationwide. This includes 3,780 CHIPS compounds, 746 health centers, and 48 polyclinics. The minister says the initiative is intended to shift primary health care from hospitals to communities, with health workers providing screening, health education, home visit, and treatment for common conditions. He said government's ultimate goal is to ensure that every part of Ghana benefits from free primary health care by the year end 2027. The minister stressed that the program is focused on prevention and early treatment and will complement rather than replace the National Health Insurance Scheme.
1: Let's do some education story, because the Ministry of Education has urged candidates who obtained low grades in English language, mathematics, or both in the 2026 WASI to take advantage of the self-placement system to secure admission into secondary schools. The ministry says the initiative is aimed at ensuring that no candidate is denied access to secondary education because of poor performance. The 2026 WASI results have raised concerns among education stakeholders following a 1.42% point decline in the number of candidates obtaining the required 5 credits, including English and mathematics, for tertiary admission from 62.96% last year to 61.54% this year. Speaking at a press conference, the Deputy Education Minister, Dr. Clement Apark, encouraged candidates to consider any of the 85 private schools participating in the free senior high school program alongside selected public schools. He also disclosed that placement resolution centers have been established in Accra and across the regions to address issues involving data discrepancies and school-related challenges.
3: Government has taken a deliberate decision to ensure that these young people are provided with an appropriate pathway to continue their education. Accordingly, candidates who obtain a score of 9 in either English language or mathematics, or in both subjects, will be allowed to access the self-placement system and select from schools and programs with available vacancies. We therefore encourage these candidates and their parents not to lose hope. They should take advantage of the self-placement opportunity and select from the education sector. For the 2026-27 academic year, 85 private senior high schools are participating in the free senior high school program. The participation of these 85 private schools provides additional options for candidates through the placement system and forms part of the government's strategy to expand access, utilize available educational infrastructure, and reduce pressure on highly subscribed public schools. Candidates undertaking self-placement are therefore encouraged to consider participating in private school, in private senior high school, alongside available public senior high schools, senior high technical schools, and technical and vocational institutions.
1: Dr. Clement Apark further cautioned parents and candidates against paying money to anyone who promises to secure placement for their wards, stressing that the placement process is completely free.
3: Let me use this opportunity to send a very clear message to parents, guardians, and the general public.

0: well as candidates. School placement is absolutely free. No parent, no guardian, no candidate should pay money to any individual, whether that person claims to be an official of the Ministry of Education, the Ghana Education Service, the Ghana Children's Service, the school official, an intermediary, or any other third party to secure or change a placement. There is no legitimate protocol placement that requires payment of money. Placement is determined by established criteria, candidates' choices, program requirements, and exercise. Candidates' parents and guardians may contact the following numbers: 055-037-7388, 059-952-5926, 059-844-5898, 059-797-4847, and 055-855-5431.
1: That's the Deputy Education Minister, Dr. Clement Apak.
2: Now, the Minister for Communications, Samuel Nathi George, has disclosed that Ghana has recorded 8,578 fiber cuts this year, costing telecommunications industry more than $20 million in repair expenses. According to the Minister, the frequent damage to fiber infrastructure is contributing significantly to network disruptions and poor service quality experienced by consumers across the country. Speaking during the government accountability series, Samuel Nathi George said road construction accounts for about 49% of fiber cuts, while illegal mining activities account for another 25%. He explained that ongoing road construction under the government's Big Push program has resulted in several fiber lines being damaged by construction equipment, sometimes leading to prolonged network outages. The minister cited an incident along the Winneba-Mankesim road where a fiber cut resulted in a 17-hour outage, significantly affecting data and voice services from Winneba to Cape Coast.
3: So that means that there's more demand as we have grown, but over the last 10 years, as demand has grown, the infrastructure has not been increased. And so you have a challenge today of fixing 10 years of inaction, and that's where we sit. But another big issue that affects our network is fiber cuts. And today, some of my colleague ministers may not be too happy, because in this year alone, we're looking at 8,578 fiber cuts. And the cost of that alone is over $20 million in repairing fiber cuts. That's money that without the fiber cut we could have used to build new sites. And the reason why I said some of my colleague ministers will not be happy is because when you look at when we get into the fiber cuts, I'll explain that. But this shows you where we sit. You know, 2016, only 134 new sites built. 2017, 352 new sites built. 2018, 300 new sites built. 2019, 352. 2020, 200. 2021, 120. 2022, 343. 2023, 350. In 2024, only 30 sites.
2: And the minister also spoke about the SIM card, impending SIM card re-registration exercise, which he says would definitely come off by close of the year.
3: Where we signed on 13th August this year the contract to digitize 3.5 million archival records, while our electronic document wallet, which will let citizens and businesses hold and verify government-issued credentials digitally, has completed stakeholder engagement and governing board approval and is moving into this pilot state in the fourth quarter.
2: And that was Samuel Nathi George. He's the Minister for Communications, 12 Live, Young Class, 91.3 FM.
1: Let's head to the Ashanti region and speak to my colleague Elisha Dako on the self-placement exercise the Deputy Education Minister talked about. And Elisha is on ground to give us an update on what is currently happening in the Ashanti region. Elisha, run us through. How is the crowd and how are they maintaining them?
4: A lot of people, including parents and their wards, have stormed the KTI campus where the resolution center is located. And they are here to resolve issues concerning the placement errors. Some of them gender were changed from female to male, some from male to female. So they have to come here and have that particular problem resolved. This issue actually affected their placement system because their gender were changed. They were not able to get the schools that they prefer. Others were also placed in schools which are far from where they reside. So they have all come here to get these problems resolved. So the officers are here trying to resolve all these problems for them, and some of them that they have already resolved the issue, they have been asked to recheck their portal again over the weekend if the status have changed. So a lot of people, including parents and their wards who are currently at the KTI campus, trying to get these particular problems that I have already mentioned resolved.
1: Okay, following that beat, we'll come back to you on 505 to get the latest on that. That's my colleague Elisha Adako reporting from the Ashanti region on the self-placement exercise.
2: To some international news before we take leave of you this afternoon, the husband of Tanzania's president, Samia Suluhu Hassan Hafid Amir Hassan, has died while receiving treatment at a hospital at Zanzibar. Vice President Deogratius Ndejembi, who made the official announcement of Amir's death, said she had been suffering from a heart condition. Ndejembi added that the funeral arrangements are underway in Kizimkazi, a village on the country's semi-autonomous island of Zanzibar. And Amir was an agricultural academic who largely kept a low profile, in public space. And he became Tanzania's first gentleman after President Samia took office in 2021. And that's how we wrap up today's edition of 12 Live here on Class 91.3 FM, which came your way from our studios here at Third Daddy Walk Street, North Laboni, Accra. My name is Charles Sakrufi, and I did this with
1: Elizabeth Thaidu.
2: Up next is going to be the afternoon business review with Nano Yankra and Nanajiman Prempe, the two Nanes I call them. 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

fuel prices moving up, down, or doing waka waka? Is the city really behaving, or is just pretending for the cameras? Well, that's why you need a show that breaks it all down without breaking your head. 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The Afternoon Business Review gives you clear analysis, fresh updates, and smart insights without the stress. My name is Nano Yankra, and I bring you everything you need to know in the world of business Mondays to Thursdays at 12:30. Let's have lunch together. The Afternoon Business Review, where Ghana's business

assets seized from former insurance executive Carlos Salvasante into publicly traded stock. The country's Capital Markets Commission has approved that the sale of 4.76 million shares, with the offer scheduled to run from September 11 to September 25. So that's the story coming in from Angola. We'll be delving into a big conversation shortly.

0: for our big conversation, we are looking at the communications ministry. Now, the communications minister says the Big Push Road Project has caused a 49% of Ghana's fiber cut. So while we are developing our roads, we are also cutting fiber. Do you know what the fiber does? Well, I'll leave that for the minister, because he has been speaking at the accountability series at the ministry, or at the Jubilee House, and he has revealed that road construction under the government's Big Push program is responsible for nearly half of all fiber cuts recorded in Ghana, making it the largest source of damage to the country's telecommunications infrastructure. So let's listen to him as he disclosed that Ghana had recorded 8,578 fiber cuts so far this year. 8,578 fiber cuts so far this year, with the cost of repairs exceeding $20 million. Take a listen to him.
1: Opening the sector to new investment. Meanwhile, adoption of voice over LTE, which delivers clearer calls and better data performance, has nearly tripled from 7% to 22.43% of total traffic, and now reaches more than 8.4 million subscribers in our country. At the regional level, our free roaming agreement with Gambia is fully operational as we speak. We have MOUs with Liberia and Sierra Leone, which have been signed, and technical testing is currently underway with Burkina Faso, extending a borderless, more affordable communication space across West Africa. This regulatory push has unlocked serious private capital, because private capital will only follow a definite policy direction. MTN Ghana has committed more than $1.1 billion over the next 3 years, including roughly $380 million this year, to expand coverage, deploy new sites, and support 5G rollout. We have 800 new cell sites in total, the highest annual build the company has undertaken in a decade, targeted particularly at the rural and peri-urban communities where network challenges have been most pronounced. I personally worked with members of parliament to map the specific locations most affected in their constituencies. The first time such an exercise has been done at this scale, and 180 of those sites are already active and carrying traffic today. Telecel Ghana, for its part, has raised its capital investment by 60% over the 2023 to 2026 period, compared with the 4 years before it, expanding to roughly 9,000 sites nationwide under a 2026 plan that targets 2,698 sites, of which I can report that 1,890 of those sites are already live. Alongside network build-out, our national smartphone penetration has climbed to 71.8% as of June 2026, up from just 27.5% a decade ago. Proof that more Ghanaians are ever relying on the network for work, business, and daily life, and a clear signal of why continued investment by both government and private sector in capacity cannot let up. Nowhere is this challenge more visible than in our rural telephony network. A significant number of the cell sites serving our rural and remote communities still run on legacy 2G and 3G technology.

0: technology. That older technology, that older network adequately carries voice and text messages. Still, it cannot support the rigors of mobile money transactions, digital agricultural extension advice, e-learning platforms, or telemedicine consultations that increasingly define our full participation in Ghana's digital economy. A farmer in a 2G community can call the markets to ask about prices, but she cannot, on that same connection, list her products on a digital marketplace, or receive a real-time weather advisory from the Ghana Meteorological Agency, or draw down on a mobile banking loan. That gap between having a signal and having a genuine digital access is one that this ministry is determined to close in the next year. This is why, alongside the network expansion I have already described, we are placing deliberate emphasis on modernizing the technology itself, not simply extending its footprint. Working with the NCA, GIFEC, and the mobile network operators, we are prioritizing the upgrade of our aging 2G and 3G mast and infrastructure in rural districts to become 4G, 5G capable infrastructure, together with the fiber and microwave backhaul that's needed to carry that signal at real broadband speeds rather than in only name. The constituency level mapping exercise I referenced earlier is guiding this modernization as much as it is guiding new coverage, so that communities we identify as underserved are not merely connected, but connected to a standard that supports the services Ghanaians actually need today. We have accordingly asked operators to ensure that the new rural sites that they will build are 4G ready from the outset, and to accelerate the retirement of legacy-only equipment wherever traffic and terrain allows. This matters because rural Ghana should not be made to wait a generation behind the rest of the country for tools that are transforming how citizens learn, trade, farm, bank, and access healthcare. A modernized 4G-capable network in our rural communities means a farmer using a smartphone-based advisory service instead of guesswork, or a trader accepting mobile money at a point of sale, or a student in a rural school reaching the same learning content as one in Accra or Kumasi, and a patient in a rural clinic being connected to a specialist many kilometers away. This is not a distant ambition. It is work that we are already working on at the Ministry of Communication, and we'll continue to report on this community by community alongside the coverage figures that I have set out today. I have a slide that I'm going to reference, and it's going to take us through where we stand today, the state of our network. MTN is planned, like I said, we've worked with MTN to fund, at a cost of $380 million, 800 new sites. Originally, they said they were doing 500 sites. The ministry, by policy, insisted that 500 sites were not enough to cover where we are, because on the average, over the last 10 years, every year, we have done only 209 new sites every year. And so this year, MTN alone is doing 800. Telecel is also has improved 60% on how much they are investing. And like I indicated earlier, we're looking at about another 2,900 sites upgrades from 3G and 4G with Telecel. But all of this improvement is on the back of what we've seen as our move from a voice-only network to a data-driven network. 10 years ago, we had 27.5% of devices in our country being smartphones. Today, 71.8%. So that means that there's more demand as we have grown. But over the last 10 years, as demand has grown, the infrastructure has not been increased. And so you have a challenge today of fixing 10 years of inaction. And that's where we sit. But another big issue that affects our network is fiber cuts. And today, some of my colleague ministers may not be too happy, because in this year alone, we're looking at 8,578 fiber cuts. And the cost of that alone is over $20 million in repairing fiber cuts. That's money that without the fiber cut, we could have used to build new sites. And the reason why I said some of my colleague ministers will not be happy is because when you look at when we get into the fiber cuts, I'll explain that. But this shows you where we sit. You know, 2016, there were only 134 new sites built. 2017, 352 new sites built. 2018, 300 new sites built. 2019, 352. 2020, 200. 2021, 120. 2022, 343. 2023, 350 in 2024, only 30 sites. When we took over our office in 2025, there was already a work plan for the year. They had only 50 sites. And we sat with them and decided that this year we're doing 800 sites. And so that shows you that we've seen what the challenge is and we're taking steps to fix them. When you go to telesell, for example, pre-telesell, the amount of investment was about 893 million. Now you're looking at about 1.4 billion, going up to 1.5 billion in terms of investment in there. We spoke about the cell sites, the 4G sites that we are making telesell work on this year, a total of 1,890.
1: So you had the Minister for Communication, Sam George. We'll do well to bring you a part two of this because we want you to also hear what he said about data, your airtime and others. He said in there that, you know, he has worked to ensure that we pay less for more data. I don't know how true that is. Do you think that is what you're experiencing in terms of, you know, data? Let us know. But he has been talking a lot about the telecommunications industry. So the amount or the fiber cut is just one aspect of it. How much we have recorded 8,000 plus fiber cuts in this year alone. That is huge. That is huge destruction for the telecommunications industry. And they are going to need about $20 million to repair the destruction. And that's because of the ongoing road projects, that is across the country. You know, there's so many road projects across the country under the big push agenda, and because of that there have been cuts all around, and it is going to cost us $20 million to repair. You know, that is the damage cost, but of course the road project is also important. So I think that there has to be a conversation around that, and we see how but tomorrow we'll bring you the version or the part where he talked about the airtime and data. You know, people are complaining that when they buy the data, it runs like a steam boat. So we'll bring you that so that you get the true picture of what it is. Whether you agree or not, I mean, it depends on how, you know, your data usage is. But we would also find a way to speak with some of the industry experts to find out whether it is okay how much we are spending on data, or is it still expensive compared to our neighbors. This has been the Afternoon Business Review. My name is Nanoya Ankara. Many thanks for joining us to speak business over lunch. We will come your way again tomorrow. My co-host, Nana Juman Prempe, was here with me. We'll see you, or we'll talk to you tomorrow. Have a good afternoon.

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